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6: One of the guys on the team, on the security team, who spent a lot of time in Israel as a military guy, and as a protector, he's there, and he says, "Oh, you got to see this tattoo place." And I'm like, "I don't usually frequent tattoo parlors." He said, "No." And he showed me his tattoos, and they're unbelievable because they're ancient. This tattoo parlor, the same people have done it for 29 generations. It's fathers and sons for 29 generations, 1300 years. It started with the Crusades, and they 1300 years ago, they carved these images out of wood and then dipped them in ink, and then they'd push it on your shoulder, and they would, you know, that time, I think, just taking a stick with ink on it and, you know, tattooing you because it was a mark you've been to Jerusalem. I'm a sucker for that. I mean, I was like, oh my gosh, it's history. It's all of that. Okay. And I really struggled with it at first, and I'm still struggling with it because I got a tattoo. And in my faith, we don't get tattoos because the body is a temple. And I have marred my temple. I did it, honestly, this is the excuse in my head, and I think it's real, but this is what I did it because I'm so afraid of, you know, in the end, being that guy that was on the stairs and Saving Private Ryan that was just crying on the stairs and he couldn't go in and help anybody because he was too afraid. And I'm so afraid of that. I put this 1,300-year-old tattoo on it, and it says, "I am a watchman. I will not be silent." And I put it there to remind myself and to have no way out. No way out. Yep, that's who I am. I believe in one God. But my body's a temple. Are our bodies temples? Because I don't think, and I'm not talking about tattoos. Everybody has their own opinion on all this stuff. This is me. But on the things that we are doing to our bodies, do we believe these things? If our body isn't a temple, how can we say anyone else's is? How can we make the case for life if we don't honor our own? How do we make the case that all life is precious and sacred if we don't look at our own bodies and our own selves this way? We've so devalued everything. Our body is one thing that AI will never have. It will never be flesh and bone. It could be a robot, but it will never be organic life like

us with a spirit in it. And we have so devalued, and I'm telling you, it is going. You are going to find as AI grows, that is the only, you're already seeing it. You know who really hates AI? Generation Alpha. Hate it. Hate it. They're the hero generation. They may absolutely be right on this. But they hate it because it's not human. So what does it even mean to be human? What do our bodies mean? Meanwhile, Canada has gone off the deep end. Canada has become a killing machine. The fifth leading cause of death is suicide by doctor. That's the fifth leading cause of death in Canada right now. And it's growing fast. I have a granddaughter whose grandmother was just killed by the doctors. And the family is distraught. And when we called her, she's like, what's the angle? What's it? Because she's so used to Canadian, you know, radio and television just raking them over the coals because it's Canada is under a spell. It's a death cult. And it has been convinced that this is the right thing to do. It is not the right thing. The reason why this is happening is so they don't have to pay for universal health care. They can't afford to do it anymore. So let's get rid of the people who are useless eaters. This is over again. That's how it started in Germany, with universal health care, and then they started killing the useless eaters. That's what's happening in Canada. We must preserve, protect, and find value in life again.

0: Glenn Beck. We'll be back.
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7: Partly cloudy skies overhead. Cool tonight, lows mid-40s. Another day with lots of sun tomorrow, high Sunday, low 70s. Looking dry the first half of the work week with plenty of sun to go around. Highs low to mid-70s most days this week. A front brings better rain chances midweek. Expect scattered showers from Wednesday into the start of next weekend.
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0: Hey, Wobbleland, it's KB here. Listen up for a minute. 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
3: Good film by nubbing it, but then he restored that ending and he made it a great film.
4: Yeah.
3: But most of this stuff, when you add extra scenes, I'm mixed on it from an artistic point of view because it's sort of like a Picasso. Do you repaint the Picasso? Like your cut is your cut, right?
4: Apparently they sprayed graffiti on the end game, the ending. I can't wait to see this this ending you tout that changes everything. Let's talk about some trailers.
3: Yeah.
4: A new extended trailer of the John Madden.
3: Saw it this morning. I love it.
4: I do too. I don't know what Nick Cage is channeling. It's the only thing I can figure out.
3: I said the same thing. Is he? It almost comes a tweak as a little bit of a parody because we're football fans. We know we watch Madden for decades, right? With the scene in the trailer when Madden says, "I love this game."
4: Yeah.
3: And when he's orchestrating when the creators of the Madden game, like he says, here's all my playbook for my whole, like, is that really Madden?
4: Well, here's the interesting thing. I think, I don't know, Nicolas Cage is a weird anomaly.
3: Completely.
4: I mean, obviously, for all the reasons, but here's the thing now. He became such a caricature of him making all these movies, and it's almost became a parody of, like, I'm Nick Cage.
3: 100%.
4: So now it's almost like this movie almost takes on the tone of Nicolas Cage just having fun and being a goofball in a movie. Instead of it taking the subject seriously, it becomes more about Nick Cage and less about Madden. And I'm not sure how that's going to, but you said it. I mean, what's his name? Looks exactly like Al Davis. I mean,
3: that's a great
4: Christian
3: performance.
4: Bale. And it'll probably be a sin that he can't get nominated for anything because it's going to go straight to stream because.
3: Is that the rule? Is that the rule?
4: I think it is the rule.
3: You don't think they'll put it in? You don't think they'll put it in a couple theaters just to get? They'll do that.
4: I mean, maybe, but it was. I did like it a lot. I just didn't feel like a Madden. It didn't feel like a movie that portrays John Madden. It felt like a fun NFL movie
3: having a little bit of fun with it.
4: Yeah. And that's fine too. But I was very impressed. And I know you're not a big fan of Kylo Ren, but the Paper Tiger trailer looks really, really
3: that I
4: good.
3: Didn't see.
4: It looks like a gritty 70s movie with him and Miles Teller, basically a New York City crime mafia movie, Russian mafia movie, Scarlett Johansson. I mean, it looks really like the movie made in the 70s. So hopefully Adam Driver and Miles Teller will carry a good
3: That's
4: little
3: a neon film.
4: Drama.
3: That's a neon film.
4: It's a neon film, but real good. You should see the trailer. It looks really good.
3: Now, what else do I got? I just wanted to
4: I wanted to ask you this. I saw an interview with Robert Pattinson.

0: Yeah.
1: He says that the new Batman is not going to be in the James Gunn universe.
0: Right.
1: Doesn't
0: He
1: think
0: says it
1: so.
0: doesn't fit. He doesn't
1: Yeah.
0: fit.
1: So
0: I don't think it
1: do you
0: fits
1: buy
0: either,
1: it?
0: but
1: Do you buy it?
0: I do to a point because like my gut feeling says it just doesn't fit. They
1: Does
0: would
1: the
0: have to
1: end of
0: lighten it.
1: Joker 2 fit for the Batman? Somehow that guy is the Joker and he's in the new Batman.
0: I mean, if they wanted to do that, but that movie was so unwell received,
1: Right.
0: I just don't see how they would connect them.
1: So this is going to
0: Now,
1: be the
0: look, you
1: spin.
0: easily could have did if let's say there was never that Joker too, right? You
1: Right.
0: easily could have had Joaquin Phoenix
1: Joaquin
0: as a
1: Phoenix
0: Joker in
1: in,
0: the
1: yeah.
0: Batman 2 universe, in the Batman 2 world, 100%.
1: Can you have Jared Leto in the
0: No,
1: Batman? No, right.
0: I don't want that, please, no.
1: Anyway, I
0: I
1: digress. So
0: look,
1: you don't
0: I
1: think
0: receive.
1: it's gonna link. You don't think there's a link there.
0: I don't, and I look. I don't want to see him. Like I'm not the biggest Robert Pattinson Batman fan. I just he's not. I don't feel like that's my Batman I love. Right? Like I love Keaton. I love Bale. I like Ben Affleck a lot. And you
1: So,
0: know when you look at Ben Affleck and Batman v Superman. That's a great Bruce Wayne Batman, and then they lighten him up for Justice League, and it becomes silly.
1: right.
0: Like that's not the same person. That's not the same character. Like that's not the Batman of Batman V. You know, he's joking, he's
1: Give
0: kidding.
1: me, yeah, give me the
0: No.
1: odds
0: Yeah.
1: of we see a movie with David Corenswet and Robert Pattinson side by side. What are the odds of that ever happening?
0: 10%.
1: That's it. Wow.
0: I don't think it happens. No.
1: Now, wow. Did you see the Mr. Irrelevant great trailer with Corenswet?
0: I love it.
1: Oh my
0: The buzz
1: gosh.
0: is awesome.
1: Yeah.
0: I watched that with a friend, and he said, "That's David Corn." No, it's not,
1: Yeah, I know,
0: because
1: right?
0: yeah, it's a really good. That's a
1: Great
0: really good
1: trailer.
0: trailer.
1: Great trailer, although Michael Shannon as Bill Parcells, that's a bit of a reach. It's a
0: Yeah,
1: bit of
0: because
1: a reach. He just doesn't look
0: he's a bit of
1: anything
0: a
1: like
0: read.
1: him or act like.
0: No,
1: But
0: he doesn't.
1: did I, you know, what's his name look like Dick Vermeil? I guess he did a little bit.
0: He did a little bit.
1: Greg Kinnear, right? I guess,
0: Right.
1: yeah.
0: Right.
1: Well,
0: That
1: all right,
0: movie
1: what else you
0: remind me
1: got?
0: that movie really reminded me of the trailer. I was like, boy, that's like Invincible.
1: It does
0: Invincible,
1: look like
0: right?
1: Invincible. It does.
0: Yeah.
1: It
0: But I
1: does.
0: hear that the
1: There's not.
0: movie is tested through the roof.
1: Yeah.
0: I got one other thing before I bring Heart of the Beast. Let's get back to Heart of the Beast. I didn't see it yet. I'm gonna watch it this weekend, right? But I read and I know it's because it was in the trades that when they cut the movie in the editing room, right, that there were two versions. One version was director David Ayer's version, and the other version was a version that Brad Pitt wanted.
1: Wow.
0: They had Brad Pitt disagreed on tone,
1: Wow.
0: right?
1: Which one
0: So,
1: won out?
0: okay, the David Ayer one won out
1: Wow.
0: with supervision by Brad Pitt. There were people
1: Wow.
0: inside the studio that agreed with Ayer's version, right? And but Brad Pitt has a lot of power. So my point is, they ran the movie through test audiences. Well, you know, now this is a question I have for you. I'm glad you that I this popped in my head. You're running a studio. You believe the best movie should be released, right? Now, when we brought this is an interesting topic. When we brought Kristen Stewart on the show to promote, she promoted The Lost Girls, The Wrong Girl, The Wrong Girls. She said to me that she doesn't do studio films right now because she believes that a movie should be the vision of the director, one vision, and the cast and crew should get behind that vision and work to create the vision of what the director wants with no test screenings, basically, right? My question to you is give me your thoughts on test screenings, and then I'll give you my opinion.
1: Whether to do them or not, or
0: Yes,
1: react
0: whether to
1: from.
0: do them, whether
1: Yeah,
0: do you learn? Is it a learning tool? Yes or
1: I
0: no?
1: think so. I think there's many a success stories that studios learn from test scores and made movies better For sure. I think it's a worthwhile project, because we see so much crap out there. I wish they would do more test screenings to figure out how to really make a movie that audiences want. So if the audience is going to react a certain way, and you need them to react a certain way, having a test screening will show you that. I don't think it's done enough, to be honest with you. I wish it
0: You
1: was done
0: look,
1: more. I really do.
0: I would say this. I think for the audience, right? The question is this: is the movie made for the director, or is the movie made for the audience that sees the film, right? I think that's the first question you have to answer.
1: Right.
0: I do believe there's certain directors, like, you don't want to tinker because you have faith that they're going to deliver a great product. James Cameron would be one. Martin Scorsese, Steven Spielberg. Having said that, I do think there's a place
1: Oh,
0: for test
1: David Fincher,
0: audiences,
1: Christopher Nolan. I mean, there's,
0: right?
1: but yeah, I get what you're saying. I do.
0: I do think, I could argue both sides, but at the end of the day, I think, look, if there's something in the movie, look, Joker 2 is a perfect example. No test screenings. He had in the contract, right, the director, who did a great first movie, in my opinion, but he had in his contract no test screenings, right? So that cut was that cut, right? Test audience, especially the end, hated it. Like, if you have a bad end, if you have a good movie but a terrible ending, you have a bad movie, because that's all the audience is going to remember. So if you
1: Sure.
0: could do a test screening and the test screening audiences come back and say, "Look, we don't like this," right? I think you have to learn from it. You have to. So
1: Absolutely.
0: why
1: Absolutely.
0: release a movie where everybody, or the whole mass audience, is going to say, "I hated that," but the director likes it? What's the purpose?
1: Absolutely. I agree 100%. I mean, why are you
0: Yeah.
1: putting it out for the masses if the masses
0: Right.
1: aren't
0: Why
1: going to
0: then?
1: make
0: Why
1: it
0: are you
1: better?
0: putting? Then just show it to your just
1: Yeah,
0: show it to your wife
1: just.
0: and kid, right?
1: Yeah, one other topic I wanted to discuss before we get into the survival movies,
0: Sure.
1: and I'm not sure if you brought it up with Scott at all, but the big deal with this Infinity Vision in theaters, right, that Doomsday is
0: Yeah.
1: being released on because they can't get IMAX screens because
0: It's a
1: Dune
0: joke.
1: Part 3 is going to be on
0: Yeah.
1: all the IMAX. So basically, don't be fooled. The screen, I mean, it's a bigger screen, it's a wider screen, but my buddy went to the theaters the other day and saw Spider-Man, really liked it. He
0: Yeah.
1: said, yeah, and I went to the theaters where there's screens on the wall. I'm like, so this ScreenX is this extended movie theater screen that I guess goes to the sides of the movie theater now. I have not seen
0: Really?
1: the movie there yet, but Infinity
0: Okay.
1: Vision is like that, but not that. So I guess this is just a almost like they're doing the gimmicks they used to do back in the day with the, with the giant screens and telling people, hey, see it this way because on your
0: And it's not,
1: TV,
0: but it's not like it, it's not like a, like a an art house theater. It's not like they're gonna tell you can't show it. They're gonna show it. Any theater that wants to book it, they'll book.
1: right.
0: They're
1: Well,
0: just gonna say, "Oh,
1: there's only 75 Infinity screens, right?
0: it's so
1: So
0: silly."
1: it is, but it's a marketing ploy like in CinemaScope, right? And it's like,
0: Right.
1: holy, I gotta see it that way. It's just
0: But
1: interesting to me.
0: it's
1: Now,
0: not like Odorama, though, right? Remember that
1: no,
0: one?
1: it's not or Sensoround,
0: John Waters. Odorama, okay.
1: yeah.
0: Yeah.
1: But it is interesting that they're trying to solve the gimmick of people not going to the theaters with interesting ways to do it, although Doomsday really doesn't need that gimmick. And let's face it's their way of competing with the lack of IMAX screens that it's going to be on, which is a little disappointing. Because let's face it, you and I are not the biggest Dune fans on the
0: No,
1: planet.
0: I honestly, this is what I'm gonna book for the Christmas season at the end of the year. I'm booking
1: Well, let me
0: Avengers
1: guess. Let me
0: Doomsday.
1: guess. Let me guess. The principal? Right, the principal of Beyond
0: That's
1: the
0: later
1: Design
0: at night.
1: Adventure.
0: That's later at night. I'm gonna book Avengers Doomsday, because you have, of course, right? I'm
1: course.
0: gonna pass on Doom 3. I'm gonna book Jumanji on Christmas Day, and I'm gonna
1: Right.
0: book Mr. Irrelevant.
1: Good. Did the other Dune movies perform at your theater? Well, the first one was
0: I only
1: basically COVID,
0: I
1: so I
0: booked the
1: mean,
0: second one.
1: yeah.
0: It was okay.
1: Yeah, that's one of those things where, like James Cameron, I wish Denis Villeneuve would do other things besides getting stuck in this Dune world, because he's a great director and, you know, he's been wasted to me for 10 years. I know people love this series, but I don't know. I think it's a little
0: not for me.
1: Nah, it's not for me either. All right, let's talk about survival movies with the Heart of the Beast coming out. Now, you know, obviously, you could go down a lot of roads. I tried to stay away from disaster movies. Obviously, they're survival movies, you know.
0: Yeah.
1: But my whole point was try to do it from the point of view who's surviving, not the people that are trying to rescue them, right? So that's the caveat. I broke that rule maybe once, and that's my number 10, which I put The Martian at number 10 with Matt Damon in outer space. A Lost on Mars, because they do deal a lot with the people trying to save him. But let's face it, him stuck on that deserted planet. It's a great movie. Ridley Scott's last great movie, really. And very crowd pleasing and a good companion piece with Hail Mary, Project Hail Mary. So that's my number 10. You want to go back and forth? We can go back and forth because we'll probably share a few here.
0: Yeah, I'll go back and forth. My list is very diverse, but I try to stay away from disaster movies too. My number 10, I put 10 Cloverfield Lane from 2016. It's an interesting survival twist because you don't know, is the world ending or not?
1: Right.
0: We both like Mary.
1: Elizabeth Winstead. Yeah.
0: Yeah, and John Goodman. They're really good in the film. It keeps you guessing throughout. Is the world ending? We don't know. And then at the end, you find out, holy smoke, this is a Cloverfield movie. I'm a fan. I like this. I like her a lot. Goodman's really good. And it's a really thought-provoking movie. So I liked it a lot. I put it as my number 10.
1: By the way, there are conspiracy theorists out there that say the end of Oak Street is in that universe. I don't know if you've heard that.
0: But yeah, I heard that.
1: There are some people out there that are making that argument, but
0: I don't even know what that means, but okay.
1: I mean, there's a dinosaur, maybe the dinosaur in the Cloverfield movie. I don't know, dude, but that, you know, people have just got too much time on.
0: They have a lot of time.
1: My number 9 is survival. In fact, Frank Marshall's got 2 movies on my top 10, but he did the movie for Disney, 8 Below, which you and I we talk about this movie a lot. Paul Walker, Lost, and his sled dogs go save him, his 8 sled dogs. It's one of those Walt Disney movies they could have made in the 70s. It's uplifting. It's warm. And it really shows off the talents of what we lost when we lost Paul Walker beyond the Fast and the Furious movies. This guy could have been a leading man for quite some time. And it's a tearjerker and a real good story, especially for your dog lover, much like Heart of the Beast. 8 Below is a nice little flick up there in Alaska.
0: I like that film. It's not on my top 10. Here, I'm going to, again, all over the place. I went with Red Dawn as my number 9 from...
1: Yeah, I was on my first list. I just think
0: from it 84. Didn't
1: check a lot enough boxes for survival.
0: To me, it's just the concept of it is so interesting.
1: Yeah.
0: Because it makes no sense, right? I mean, Russia paratroops into Iowa and tries to take over the country.
1: With Cuba, and then by you the get way. This, with Cuba.
0: With Cuba. And you get this high school resistance led by Patrick Swayze, Charlie Sheen, C. Thomas Howell, and Jennifer Grey is in the film. Politically, it makes no sense. But it's fun, and it has an edge. It has a really harsh edge. Miles Forman, not Miles. What was the guy's name who wrote the movie?
1: John Milius.
0: Yeah, who's an interesting character to say the least. But you know, when it comes on television, I'm like, I'm watching that because it's just a good hook. So I put that as my number 9.
1: Yeah, my that's a good pick. It just did, like I said, it's more of a war movie than a survival movie, but it's definitely in that genre for sure. I'm going to go 8 and 7 back to back because they're both shark movies and they're only ones that are shark movies on here that I went with Open Water from 2003 about the lost scuba divers. What a creepy, scary movie. They get abandoned by their scuba crew, and they're stuck on water. It's such a scary movie. Now, you know, it's hard to make a Survivor movie and spoiler alert, no one survives. That's why The Perfect Storm didn't make my list. Perfect Storm. I mean, nobody, it's not a survival movie when nobody survives, but it's really tense, really captures what it would be like lost in that sea. And I put The Shallows as my number seven, tight, really, really involved shark movie with Blake Lively, probably better than she'll ever be. It's a 90-minute flick. It's on Netflix. It's real good, real scary. And it's done by one of our most underrated directors that we bring up all the time. Did you know who's done quite a lot of movies that Run All Night. He's done the Carry On. He's done all these little thrillers. This is another one of his real good movies. Check out Open Water and The Shallows are my 8 and 7.
0: How good was a cliffhanger reboot? Oh yeah, it didn't come out.
1: We will never know.
0: He directed that. I can't wait to see that one when it ever. Yeah. It comes out. My number eight, I went with, again, outside the box here, a little Outbreak, 1995, Dustin Hoffman, Rene Russo.
1: That's a big scope. You went grand.
0: I went grand in scope for this one. Wolfgang Peterson. Anytime you watch it, film, it's timely because it certainly could happen. We've lived through it, right?
1: Yeah.
0: It's called COVID. And, the survival of mankind, how much of a bigger scope can you get the Nashville? And you see Dustin Hoffman is sort of like a action hero lead.
1: Yeah, for those
0: pretty interesting.
1: Yeah, for those pining for Dustin Hoffman to be the action hero, you get it in this film.
0: He
1: doesn't throw any punches, but he does do some pretty mano a mano stuff with Donald Sutherland. People forget Morgan Freeman. I mean, it's a good cast, right? Too.
0: It's a good cast, yeah.
1: Rene Russo, Cuba Gooding, Kevin Spacey, right? They're all in it. That's a real good movie. Again, a little bit grander in scope than I would do. But what was your number seven? Because I skipped ahead for my two movies.
0: I went with Castaway.
1: That's my
0: Tom Hanks and the volleyball Wilson. What else do you need to know? Look, it's a tough movie to pull off because you could argue without Tom Hanks, it could be boring. Right, because he's basically Tom Hanks carries the whole movie on his back. The only aspect of this film that they have issues with is when it goes back to the mainland, it goes on too long. The movie should have basically, he could have went back to the mainland, 3 minutes, end credits, roll. Right, that's not what they did. Helen Hunt's his wife. It goes on. It feels like feels like two different movies in one film.
1: Yeah.
0: No.
1: Yeah, they don't land the ending as much as they think they do.
0: No, the ending's a misfire, but I like the film and I like him a lot.
1: I will say, much like I Am Legend, when Wilson leaves the movie just kind of goes away. You know, it just becomes just Wilson was the heart, much like the dog was the heart in I Am Legend. This, once Wilson leaves the flick, it is my number four, though. Because what a performance.
0: I know he's a volleyball, but when he gets washed to sea, you sort of feel sad, no?
1: Yeah, it's as sad as anything you'll see on screen, to be honest with you.
0: Yeah.
1: Another Lost at Sea movie is my number six, and that's All Is Lost. We talk about this movie.
0: Oh, it's a good movie. Yeah, good movie.
1: Robert Redford stuck on his sailboat for 90 minutes. And of all the movies in the past decade or so, Chuck, no movie's last shot sticks with me as much as the last shot, the actual last, this in A Quiet Place, the last frame just has stuck with me. And, you know, not a lot of dialogue in this film. It's Robert Redford at his best.
0: And it was completely mismarketed because it made zero money. Like they couldn't even really get in theater. I remember when the theater I'm involved in, when it was booking a lot of art house, they didn't even book it. No theaters. I remember watching it on DVD. I was like, wow, it was on DVD.
1: It's just a great movie. My number six, and you can say, hey, name 20 Robert Redford movies, and people wouldn't even get to this one, right? They would not even get to this movie, but this should
0: Forgotten be. And Unseen.
1: Yeah, absolutely.
0: Or Little Scene.
1: Yeah.
0: My number six, I went with, I guess the point, this is a disaster film, but it's a very different type. I went with The Impossible. Naomi Watts and Ewan McGregor, 2012, and Tom Holland. I think it's his first film.
1: Great performance. This movie
0: is frightening.
1: Yes.
0: Because there's about a couple and a kid. on vacation. Tsunami hits their resort, and it is believable. Like, it is believable.
1: Great scene. Yep.
0: It's a great scene. It is scary. They don't know what's coming. And holy smoke, if you were involved in that situation.
1: No, this isn't even close. It's my number one, because it's what this family does to survive. Split right. apart, right? Half the family goes one way, the other goes the other way. You got the two kids all by themselves. Tom Holland could have got an Oscar nomination for this. He is so good. The first time you'll see him in a movie is in The Impossible. And Naomi Watts and Ewan McGregor are just great. I mean, it's powerful at the end. And it's so smart, where it is so grand in scope, but it only focuses on four characters, and that's the family, right? They don't get bogged down in side characters.
0: And you care about the family.
1: You care about the family right off the bat. Brilliant movie. It's my number one. J.A. Bayona is the director of this film, Chuck. And, you know, He did Fallen Kingdom.
0: Jurassic World Fallen Kingdom. Yeah.
1: So what a movie. Go back. I believe it's on Netflix, or it was, and you might have just missed it. But it's my number one, and it's not even close. I love this film so much. And you know, she's great. You know, she is another actress that just didn't work enough. I mean, she did, you know, she's in big stuff like King Kong and stuff, but every time she's on screen, she's just always effective. My number five is Alive, with the other Frank Marshall movie.
0: That was my number. That's my number one.
1: Yeah, and it's interesting. Yeah. We flip-flopped there. But obviously about the Chilean survivors in the Andes, with Ethan Hawke and a bunch of characters. But it's really about, you know, cannibalism and what they do to try to get home. Very powerful movie. Great crash scene.
0: They sold that as a family film.
1: They did. I know. Well, it's a Disney film, right? So they had
0: to... It's a Disney film.
1: Yeah.
0: Hey, let's go to that Disney film where they eat each other.
1: But it is still quite powerful, and it's really well done.
0: And Ethan Hawke's awesome, no?
1: Ethan Hawke's awesome. I think the only
0: problem... He's had a great career. If you look at his career, he's had a great career.
1: The only problem is a lot of the characters, you can't tell who's who a lot of the times, because they all kind of look alike.
0: But their plight is harrowing. It sucks you in.
1: It really does, and it's so effective, and so and it's a true story, right? So that's the other part of it that's quite remarkable, is that it is a true story,
0: right?
1: And they did a Society of the Snow, which is ironic, because J.A. Bayona, he directed that version.
0: That was a doc, right?
1: Chilean movie that came out on Netflix in 2020 during COVID, and it's one of the better movies of the year. So Bayona, again, is on this list, kind of, because that movie, Society of the Snow, in a lot of ways is grittier and more realistic than Alive, but I put Alive on the list because it is a little more mainstream, and it does, it is more for the bigger audiences. So, but if you want to see a real good depiction of this film done by the same director of The Impossible, go check out Society of the Snow. That's on Netflix, because that was released on Netflix. Go check it out. So I had Alive at five, Castaway at four. I've got Gravity at number three. I love this film with Sandra Bullock, Lost in Space, totally from her perspective and what she's going through. George Clooney does have a small role in this film. It is
0: big hit.
1: It was a huge hit. She got an Oscar.
0: She made a ton of money off that movie.
1: Yeah, the movie got nominated for Best Director. Alfonso Cuarón, great director, along with the ending. I love Gravity. It's a real good flick. I haven't seen it in a while. I want to go back and watch it again.
0: Oh, by the way, did I tell you I had the ESU lacrosse team come to the theater last week? I said, what do we want to watch? And they said, The Blind Side. So I played it for them. They loved it. Sandra Bullock, that's appeal.
1: But Gravity, number three. What's your number three?
0: I'm up to my number five. I'm going to do five and four. My number five is The Gray, Liam Neeson, 2011. I think, you know, after his really heavyweight Hollywood stuff, like, you know, Schindler's List, when he started doing more action stuff, I think this movie's great. I think this movie is an ensemble cast, small plane crashes in winter elements. It's a survival film. It has wolves. Liam Neeson's great. Everybody in this movie is good. I remember when it came out, I gave it 4 out of 4 stars. I'm a big fan. That's my number 5. And my number 4, I went with The Last Man on Earth with Vincent Price from 1954. It's the first movie version of I Am Legend. It was shot in Italy, low budget, black and white. They remastered it. It's on Amazon Prime. You could watch it. It just feels like that movie feels like a guy who is all alone. I like the background of Italy when they shot this film. I love the Omega Man, and I like I Am Legend, but there's something about this movie in my childhood that I find special. So I put that as my number 4.
1: I like it. I like it a lot. And the only title missing off my top 10 was my number 2, and that's Ang Lee's Life of Pi from 2012, about a young boy stuck on a boat with a tiger, a Bengal tiger. And
0: visually stunning.
1: Visually stunning, a powerhouse of an ending, and a real good message of an ending too, about, you know, the choices some people make about how they want to live their life and how they want to examine their past and whether or not they want to wallow or whether or not they want to find the positives in life. And you get all that, but in a great adventure story with unbelievable visuals and a real good performance from basically an unknown actor, Suraj Sharma, who's on the boat most of the time.
0: Right.
1: The Bengal Tiger is the star of the film. Great book. They adapted it to a movie, and I was visually impressed and really taken aback by how powerful the ending was too. Life of Pi is my number 2. So we're all over
0: now
1: the
0: I gotta go, I, yeah, I'm going to go to my 3 and 2. My number 3 is Into the Wild from 2007, directed by Sean Penn, Emil Hirsch. I think he was awesome in this film, about a guy who had means to have a great life, decides to give it up to live in the wilderness. And when he gets there, he doesn't really know what he's doing. This movie has a bleak last act, but it is compelling. I am a
1: so
0: fan.
1: So did a real life subject. So
0: I know.
1: There was no uplifting ending for this movie.
0: No, I know. It's a true story. And it makes you wonder, Emil Hirsch, who's really done a lot of directive video stuff in the last decade.
1: He has unfortunately not survived his career.
0: No, it's interesting because he actually was pretty good. I know he's a good friend of DiCaprio. It's interesting. But this movie, if there's one movie that he did that's his claim to fame, this is it. It's Into the Wild, which is a player at the Oscars that year. My number 2, I went with Day of the Dead because it's a bleak survival movie that has, I love the score. It's set in an underground bunker. I love Dawn of the Dead from 78, but I'm a big fan of this film also. Colonel Rhodes is a great villain. It's a unique movie it's the type of unique movie, Mike, that just don't make anymore, simply because movies are on steroids, and back in 85 they were not. So
1: they were not.
0: You know, they were not. And that's why these types of films have really interesting and unique legacies. So that was my number 2.
1: Your number 1. What was your number 1?
0: Alive.
1: Alive, yeah. Well, let's go back through the list one more time. The Martian, 8 Below, Open Water, The Shallows, All Is Lost, Alive, Castaway, Gravity, Life of Pi, The Impossible.
0: Here's my number 10, 10 Cloverfield Lane, and Red Dawn, Outbreak, Castaway, The Impossible, The Gray, Last Man on Earth, Into the Wild, Day of the Dead, and Alive. Good, it's a good topic, Mike.
1: Us, 127 hours is a real good flick too.
0: That's a good one too. That is a good one, James Franco.
1: James Franco. And the 13 Lives. I really like the Ron Howard movie about the kids that were stuck in the cave. But that was
0: what really about the Poseidon Adventure? That almost made my number 1.
1: When Time Ran Out, I mean, beyond the Poseidon, I mean, these are all survival films.
0: The Swarm,
1: how do you survive, you know, the
0: How do I not have that on my list, right?
1: But you know, it's interesting. On our list, would you rather be in the ocean, in the cold, on a mountain?
0: That's a good. Not in the ocean. I could do not in the ocean.
1: A deserted island?
0: I might go with that one.
1: How about an outer space? Would you rather be deserted in outer space? No way.
0: No, I would not. No.
1: Well, it's an interesting list and a good subject and a good genre. It really is a good genre. There's a lot that we
0: It
1: didn't
0: is. Well, because it's so diverse. It's so diverse.
1: Yeah, it is. And one thing's for sure, it's hard to survive regular life. So when you see it on the big screen like this, it makes regular life a little more bearable. Chuck, we will do this all over again when, the Big Digger movie comes out with Tom Cruise next week.
0: And
1: Have
0: I
1: we
0: just
1: done
0: want
1: a
0: to say,
1: Tom Cruise? Have we done a Tom Cruise? We have to have done a
0: I
1: Tom
0: think we
1: Cruise.
0: have. Yeah.
1: We had to have done a
0: I
1: Tom
0: just want to say, after your 2 week island vacation, wherever you were, your energy levels are really good.
1: Oh,
0: So thank
1: thank
0: you
1: you,
0: very
1: man.
0: much. And
1: Thank
0: to the
1: you.
0: audience, as always, thank you very much for listening.
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2: Valentine. The nor'easter is expected to pick up steam overnight as it rapidly deepens over warm Atlantic waters and moves closer to the coast. New Jersey's Governor Mike Isherl warning residents don't be fooled by the current lull.
3: Make sure you are prepared, and our emergency crews remain in close contact across the state with many of our county emergency centers. So report any power outages and keep yourself safe.
2: At least one storm-related death. New York City police say a 56-year-old Brooklyn man died when a tree fell on him. Hurricane Nola is tracking just south of the Hawaiian Islands, packing 90-mile-per-hour winds. Dr. Michael Brennan is director of the National Hurricane Center.
4: Hurricane Nola, located to the south of the Big Island on this Saturday, likely to see the worst impacts there today. Tropical storm force winds, heavy rainfall, the potential for flooding, so be in your safe place.
2: It's beginning to slowly edge westward away from the Big Island. 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
6: Partly cloudy skies overhead. Cool tonight, lows mid-40s. Another day with lots of sun tomorrow, high Sunday, low 70s. Looking dry the first half of the work week with plenty of sun to go around. Highs low to mid-70s most days this week. A front brings better rain chances midweek. Expect scattered showers from Wednesday into the start of next weekend.
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Conscience Revolt. 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

0: Indiana's top broadcasters have spoken, and WoWo AM is in the running. 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
1: Fox News, I'm Chris DeMeo. The East Coast continues to get pounded by a major nor'easter as heavy rain and high winds hit the region. Meantime, Hurricane Nolo is moving away from Hawaii Island, but not before its effects are felt.
2: Hurricane Nolo, located to the south of the Big Island on this Saturday, likely to see the worst impacts there today. Tropical storm force winds, heavy rainfall, the potential for flooding.
1: National Hurricane Center Director Michael Brennan. President Trump weighing in on this week's meeting with China's President Xi and on whether the issue of Taiwan was discussed.
3: Right now it's, you know, fine. It's just moving along. But we didn't spend a lot of time talking about Taiwan. He understands very much how I feel.
1: The president speaking with reporters earlier on Saturday. 17 people reported killed in a mass shooting in South Africa. The motive is unknown. 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
4: Partly cloudy skies overhead. Cool tonight, lows mid-40s. Another day with lots of sun tomorrow, high Sunday, low 70s. Looking dry the first half of the work week with plenty of sun to go around. Highs low to mid-70s most days this week. A front brings better rain chances midweek. Expect scattered showers from Wednesday into the start of next weekend.
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0: Hey, Wobbleland, it's KB here. Listen up for a minute. 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
3: Certain senses that you can pick up on things, you think, you know what, this would have came in handy if I could have known this when I was preparing for this trial. Or, you know, if I was working up this case, if I could have just figured this out at the time. I think the two could work well with each other in a way that it could tip you off to kind of help you.
4: Yeah, you know, that's an interesting thought. It feels like kind of a line in the sand to me, to be honest. It just feels like such a different life where the priorities were very different. And right now, I live my life, I feel like I'm more, you know, just in touch with the universe. I feel more, I'm calmer about my life. And there's just not that sense of, you know, fast pace that you're in when you're practicing law. There's a feeling of, you know, there's always a push on your back. You got to keep going. You got to get this done. There's a timeline, you know, and my life isn't like that now.
3: Yeah. You know, I think a lot of times when you talk about mediums, the first thing that comes to people's minds, you know, why don't you work with law enforcement and help solve crimes? Have you ever considered doing something like that?
4: No, I haven't. I don't know that I'd be great at that, but, you know, it's possible. I will keep my mind open to it in the future. As I mentioned a little while ago, I started off with the clairvoyance came on fast. For some reason, that came quick. And I had the auras, and I had the other thing that I still see is I can sometimes see the outline of somebody standing behind a person. And I think it's a guide. I mean, that's in my mind, it's a guide. It's someone standing so close that you can almost see that energy of this spirit moving in and out of the person that I'm talking to.
3: Mm-hmm. And is the outline of like a human body, or is it something different?
4: It is.
3: It looks like a human body. Okay. People describe things. I've heard it described different ways, you know, balls of light and things like that. I think people may see different things. You know, when we come back from the break, there's something else I wanted to ask you about, which was soulmates. Is there such a thing? And maybe we can discuss that after. By the way, people wanted to look you up online. Is it spirit-fiction.com? Is that right?
4: Yes, it is.
3: Perfect. Kathleen Reddy Diane is our guest, and you can find some of her books, including her latest, Meet Me in Heaven. We'll continue our conversations with Kathleen coming up after the break. If you have any questions for her, we will take some of your calls in the next hour, or you can email me now, Ryan Recker at coasttocoastam.com. Don't go anywhere.

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1: Deborah Valentine. Mid-Atlantic and New England states are experiencing a rare September nor'easter, strengthening overnight as it pulls closer to the coast. Fox's Chandler Painter.
2: Conditions are forecast to worsen Sunday morning around high tide, amplifying hazardous coastal conditions across the Northeast.
1: More than 94,000 customers are without power, according to PowerOutage.us. Iran's government claims they've shut down the Strait of Hormuz after the U.S. and Israel launched Operation Epic Fury, but Energy Secretary Chris Wright on Fox's My View with Lara Trump begs to differ.
3: The United States military, all of the joint forces, have assured that we can continue, that we are restoring flow of oil and gas and refined products, even fertilizer, out of the Strait of Hormuz.
1: Ahead of the midterms, critics of President Trump say the Iran conflict has led to rising gas and oil prices. 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
5: Partly cloudy skies overhead. Cool tonight, lows mid-40s. Another day with lots of sun tomorrow, high Sunday, low 70s. Looking dry the first half of the work week with plenty of sun to go around. Highs low to mid-70s most days this week. A front brings better rain chances midweek. Expect scattered showers from Wednesday into the start of next weekend.
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0: 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Listen up for a minute. 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
3: Some lifetime ago, I don't know when, but yes. And it was just as it, you know, I see this child and who she was and who I was in that lifetime.
4: Mm-hmm. Yeah. Do you get to pick, you think, if you get to choose the location of which you come back? Because I would think that, okay, there's some places in the world that would make life very difficult and not fun to be. Why would you pick those locations?
3: Yeah, I agree with you on that. I mean, that's, you know, it's a human response to be like, why would I want to be, you know, born someplace where there is, you know, ongoing war and that kind of thing. But I think we play a huge role in choosing where and to whom we're born. And the reason is because there are particular things that we either want to learn about for ourselves, experience for ourselves, or to help someone else that we love in their experience.
4: Yeah, there's a lot of pain and suffering in this world. And I think if I had a choice, I would choose to skip that if I could. I think I'm fortunate to be born in the United States of America in the time that we are in, because there's a lot of alternatives right now that would not be, I guess, aligned with the life that I would want. But then I wouldn't know any better if I were born somewhere else.
3: Yes.
4: I guess you
3: yes.
4: know. So my producer said they're rebooting the phones, which normally means that anyone that was on the line probably will be dropped if they haven't already. So I'm sure during the break here, if anyone here is listening and you're waiting to get on and the phone line went weird, you may have to call back to get back on. And I know Donna will start screening calls again, and I kind of see some of the calls that were here, so I'll try to get to the ones that were waiting the longest. But if you have any questions for our guest, Kathleen, Reddy, Diane, feel free to give us a call now. I think they're going to be up here soon. But if it's not working, we'll figure it out. We'll get it fixed. If not, best way to get your question on maybe to email me in the time. RyanRecker@coasttocoastam.com is how to do that. And if you wanted to check out our guest Kathleen online, spirit-fiction.com. Hopefully we'll be able to get some of your calls after the break on Coast to Coast AM.

0: Join WoWo for Penny Pitch Day at Salvatore's. 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
1: Fox News, I'm Deborah Valentine. The nor'easter is expected to pick up steam overnight as it rapidly deepens over warm Atlantic waters and moves closer.

0: closer to the coast. New Jersey's Governor Mikey Sherrill warning residents don't be fooled by the current lull.
1: Make sure you are prepared, and our emergency crews remain in close contact across the state with many of our county emergency centers. So report any power outages and keep yourself safe.
0: At least one storm-related death. New York City police say a 56-year-old Brooklyn man died when a tree fell on him. Hurricane Nolo is tracking just south of the Hawaiian Islands, packing 90-mile-per-hour winds. Dr. Michael Brennan is the director of the National Hurricane Center.
2: Hurricane Nolo, located to the south of the Big Island on this Saturday, likely to see the worst impacts there today. Tropical storm force winds, heavy rainfall, the potential for flooding. So be in your safe place.
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4: Partly cloudy skies overhead. Cool tonight, lows mid-40s. Another day with lots of sun tomorrow, high Sunday, low 70s. Looking dry the first half of the work week with plenty of sun to go around. Highs low to mid-70s most days this week. A front brings better rain chances midweek. Expect scattered showers from Wednesday into the start of next weekend.
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0: Daily with Duck. So glad to have you all here with us. My name is Becca Dukes, and as the hostess of Daily with Doc, I am so very excited to be able to provide empowering information that allows you as an individual to have more power over your health journey. And to guide us on this, we have the special opportunity to have one of the co-founding fathers of the science of epigenetics. And for those of you who do not know what epigenetics is a science that proves what you put in your body and what you have in your surroundings, it affects how your genes are expressed. It also proves that the genetic theory is incorrect. We want to make sure that you know that the content of this program is not meant to take the place of your primary care physician. We do not diagnose, treat, cure any diseases, and the FDA requires us to let you know this. With that being said, I am so excited to be able to host this program each and every Monday through Friday from 12 to 1 Pacific time, 1 to 2 Mountain time, 2 to 3 Central time, and 3 to 4 Eastern time. 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So I invite all of you who want to join us here live. Again, that is dailywithdoczoom.com. Also, go to dailywithdoc.com, the website, and make sure that you fill out that form and get added to our list so that you also receive our occasional newsletter, also the replay to the previous shows that we have going on, and we don't want you to miss it, okay? We've got lots of great information that we're putting together to add to that newsletter, all new, all fresh. And I am super excited for everything that we have on our vision board and the things that are coming to fruition. So in addition to the welcome, I do want to say that we are not here to take the place of your primary care physician. We are not, and our products are not meant to diagnose, cure any diseases. But folks, our food is null and void of the nutrition that our body needs to actually thrive, okay? That RDA is basically surviving. And we are here to help you find that journey to thrive. And to do that, we have a lifetime learner with us. The doctor that we present Monday through Friday, he's not new to the screen. He's not new to the airwaves. He has been promoting this message for, well, as an adult, 60 years, okay? He started doing this and figured it out when he was only 9 years old. And as that lifetime learner, he has gained a Bachelor of Science in Agriculture. He's become a Doctor of Veterinary Medicine. He has 3 postdoctorates in pathology. He has taught nutrition at the college level at a naturopathic college, and he has also become a naturopathic physician. In addition to a great teacher, a great leader, a great mentor, it's just amazing what this man has done. And one of his biggest accomplishments, you can tell me if it's one of your biggest accomplishments, Dr. Wallach, but being one of the founding fathers of the science of epigenetics. And epigenetics basically gives hope. If you have ever been told that you have a genetic disease, well, the science of epigenetic has proven that genetic theory to be incorrect. And it's done so in this book, Epigenetics. Well, thank you, Dr. Wallach. I just noticed you had that up. But this book right here goes through and tells all about epigenetics. And I love this picture here. shows the kindness and gentleness that Dr. Wallach had as a human being in a world where folks, as a scientist, as a veterinarian, as a doctor, it's not always a kind, compassionate world. But he has continued to put people first through all these years. And that's why we bring him to you. And that's why he agrees to come on. He actually has 20 different Zooms that he does. Oh, but it's more than that per month. Because 20 of those are with us each and every month at a minimum. So Dr. Wallach, welcome to Daily with Doc.
1: Well, thank you so very much for all the kind words. The only thing I would add to that is my thesis on 20,000 autopsies for one of my postdoctoral fellowships from NIH. Is in
0: that
1: the Smithsonian Institute as a national treasure. So very, very proud of that. And that became the basis of, it was a book that came out, The Diseases of Exotic Animals. And we're actually kind of, what should I say, reprinting that book. It sells for $25,000 each. And so we're reprinting it. And let me get the...
0: Yeah, so it's being reprinted chapter by chapter.
1: Yeah, each chapter is going to be a book. And so we just got a rough of the first chapter, okay, primates. And of course, that's because I found the first non-human case of cystic fibrosis thought to be a genetic birth defect, and it turned out it was just a simple nutritional deficiency disease. And when I pointed that out at Yerkes Primate Center in Atlanta, Georgia, at Emory University, they fired me because they said, Walt, you're out of your mind. Everybody knows that's a genetic disease. And I said, no. And I did the test on 24 other baby monkeys in the colony. Oh, and they also had cystic fibrosis. They didn't have the same mother and father. So it was just the managers of the diets had changed the diets. And that's why they all had cystic fibrosis. And so you don't hear about cystic fibrosis anymore. You don't hear about muscular dystrophy anymore. You don't hear about sudden death syndrome anymore, because I'm the guy that got rid of them. And this is the first of, I think, about 20 different chapters in this book coming out, okay, primates. And I'm very, very excited about this. It's really, they did a great job. And it's just loaded with the pictures and all kinds of great stuff that most people have never seen before because they couldn't afford the $25,000 book. I think these are going to sell for about $25 each. Chapter is going to be $25 each. So we're very excited about that. And then, of course, and the newest book, total book here, is The Wallach Revolution. And Rebecca's been a big part of putting this one together with her team. And this is the second edition. And it's put together by a team of people. They call themselves the committee because they were doctors, medical doctors, and attorneys, and all kinds of people. And they didn't want their names to be known. So they just called themselves a committee. And this is a track record of 75 years of doing health and nutrition and medical research. And we have in this some very famous people like Pat Boone and Danny Glover, Andy Young, Theo Ratliff, Evander Holyfield, many more telling their stories in here. So it's not just me yammering away in this book. You're getting these very famous people telling their stories in here. Holy moly. Okay. And this is starting to really pick up and go out fast. And so everybody should get a hold of this book, The Wallach Revolution, 75-year track record of following the message. Now, what I want to talk about today, thank you, Becca, what I want to talk about today is exercise. We're going to talk about exercise because it causes you to sweat, whether you're working in a factory and you're moving heavy things and pushing carts and lifting and so forth and shifting, you sweat. And then, of course, part of being in sports is you exercise. Now, I did weightlifting. I wrestled. I played football. Let's see here. I think those are the main ones I did in sports. Wrestling, football, weightlifting, track. Okay. And I was just a little guy. I was always the littlest one in every division. And I would sweat like a horse, but I was taking the 90 essential nutrients from the time I was nine. And so all through grade school, junior high, and high school, I was taking all these nutrients. I never got injured. All these other big guys were getting injured and had to be laid out for 2 weeks, for 3 weeks, or maybe for the rest of the season and everything. I'm out there just hitting it hard and doing well. And I've only been sick 3 days in my whole adult life. And that's because I fell in a hole up in Canada because we were walking in the dark on a path we'd walked in for years. And they didn't tell us, but they had put a trench through there and they didn't cover it or put a warning sign or anything. So I fell in that hole and got punctured by rebar. And so I got IV antibiotics for 3 days. That's it. Other than that, I've never had any prescription medication. And they wanted to cut my leg off. And I said, no, I think I'll die with my leg on. I'm not going to let you cut my leg off. I'm glad I did that. I'm sure all those doctors that wanted to cut my legs off, they're dead now. And the point that I'm getting at is that sweat is not just water. Sweat is a soup of all the nutrients floating around your blood. And so when you sweat either from a workplace, okay, or you're exercising, you're playing in an actual game in a sport, and you're sweating, just drinking water to rehydrate doesn't cut it. And that's why you see so many of these in the newspapers today. You're looking at every week, every other day or so, you're finding some teenager, some 20-year-old, some 30-year-old, some 40-year-old athlete is dying, okay? And they were perfectly normal, no diseases, and they just died, okay? And we have a set here, okay? There's a new bull in town. Red Bull, of course, the famous sports drink, biggest selling one in the world, has only one mineral in it, magnesium. We have 75 minerals, okay? I'm going to leave you hold that up. We have 75 minerals, okay, in ours, and 25 vitamin amino acids. So we're way ahead of that game. And it's one of those things where CD number one, there's three CDs in there. CD number one is dead athletes don't lie. Talked about some of these very famous athletes that died in their 20s and 30s and 40s from simple mineral deficiencies. CD number two is exercise without supplementation is suicide. That is very important information. Exercise without supplementation is suicide because you're sweating out all these nutrients. And one of these nutrient deficiencies is going to kill you, okay? And so you do need to be sure you're taking these nutrients. And then, of course, the third one is what kills billionaires. The average life expectancy of a professional athlete in America is 56.7. The average life expectancy of a billionaire in America is 66.3. Not very good. And that's because they're exercising and sweating out all these nutrients and just rehydrating with water. Don't do that. Okay. You need to take all 90 essential nutrients minimum. I only weigh 142, but I take two of the Healthy Brain and Heart packs per month, full dose filling twice a day. I take two bottles a month of the, MSM. So I take three at breakfast, three at lunch, three at dinner time. And then, and that helps me with my everything, including my bone marrow, to make white blood cells and platelets and red blood cells and antibodies so I can fight off the bad guys, including viruses and so on. And it's one of those things where doctors love people to exercise without supplementing. Each year in America, we spend $626.8 billion just to treat arthritis, which is osteoporosis of your joints. Each year in America, just to treat, osteoporosis symptoms, not to prevent it or cure it, we spend $2.3 trillion. So added together, we're spending $3 trillion a year just to treat the symptoms of osteoporosis and arthritis because we're sweating out all these nutrients. And very few people are supplementing to put them all back in you. So no matter how well you eat, if you're not taking all these nutrients to keep replacing what you're sweating out, exercise is a form of suicide. Exercise without supplementation is suicide. Okay, you have to think about that. And when you look again, a 75-year history of all of these things, it'll blow your mind all the things we know, and the doctors are not transferring this information to you, okay, because they have kids in college and tuition that's due. People say, well, you're kind of rough there, Wallach. Well, Ask them if they've ever heard of osteoporosis of the skull. There's 37 different diseases you get just from osteoporosis of the skull. Okay. And of course, my favorite picture of all the thousands of pictures I've taken over the years is this one. The top one is a normal skull. The cranium has been taken off. You're looking down on the brain and you see the skull is a quarter of an inch thick. The second one, the cranium's been removed. You're looking down on the brain, but you can see the skull is an inch and a half to 2 inches thick. You can see where the 12 pairs of cranial nerves and the spinal cord can be squeezed by all this extra connective tissue when you have osteoporosis of the skull. This is not an age thing. Babies are born with osteoporosis of the skull. It's actually due to a simple nutritional deficiency. And of course, it all kind of starts here. This book, I'll let you know when it's available for sale. I'm going to have to read it and make sure it's all perfect and everything like that. So it'll probably go to press and be ready by the end of this month. I'm very excited about this. This is the first chapter because this is a redo of my book that's in the Smithsonian Institute. And of course, this is me on the back cover getting the Klaus Schwartz Award in 2011 for finding the cause, prevention, cure of cystic fibrosis and muscular dystrophy and sudden death syndrome. Very, very proud of that. And this is Gerhard Strausser, one of the greatest biochemists in modern history, actually giving me the award. I was very, very proud of that. It's kind of like the Nobel Prize of Biochemistry. And so very few people get this award, and I was very proud to get it. Thank you, thank you, thank you. And so we have lots of things coming up here. Two more big books, okay? And plus all the other chapters in what is the disease of exotic animals. You can look that up, and you can go to Siri, and Siri will tell you how many of those are available for sale. You know, they're used, they have their dog ears and they're writing in the margins and all kinds of stuff, and dogs have peed on them. And you can get some of them for as cheap as like $2,000. Sometimes you can get them for $3,000, $3,500, $5,000, $7,000, $8,000. New in the wrapper, never been opened, $25,000. And of course, the one that has taken the place of that for the average person, we don't have $25,000 to spend, is epigenetics. This is a summary of that thesis, which is in the Smithsonian Institute. And this one sells for $25, not $25,000, but $25. Okay. But it covers all the same information. And that's a picture of me at the Yerkes Primate Center with one of my cystic fibrosis monkeys. Okay. That's where that picture came from. Okay. Very, very proud of that. And it just brings back lots of memories. Lots of great stuff that really, really, we've saved so many kids. I just can't tell you how many thousands of kids we've saved every month around the world with this information. So we're very proud of that. So with all that said, over to you, Rebecca.
0: All right. Thank you so much, Dr. Wallach. And so I was just going back through my communications with Ryan, who is doing the different chapters of the book mm-hmm. of exotic animals. And I think it's
1: $22.95. Just short of $23. And that's be for this book. And it's how many pages? 200 and something pages.
0: Yeah, I think it was 230 pages in that one.
1: Yeah. And so each chapter is going to be a little bit different because there's more pictures in some than others. And, mm-hmm. and this is like crazy, but this information saves lives, saves unnecessary misery, adds many healthy years to your life. And it all comes down to making sure you're getting all your nutrients, which means you have to supplement. You can't get your nutrients just by eating well. Bruce Lee learned that, and he died at 32 in 1973. He was a fitness guru. Every country in the world recognized him in the 1960s as the fitness guru. And he dies at 32 from a heart attack in 1973, because he only supplemented with magnesium. Everything else he believed he could get just by eating well. He got false information from somebody.
0: Absolutely. And just kind of summarize up what Dr. Dwalik just said. Folks, when you sweat, you're not sweating out just water. You're sweating out all those minerals. So think about it. For men especially, when you sweat, and you're out in the sun and you're working in the sun, you get those lines, especially if it's a dark shirt, you get those white lines Well, those white lines are representing the minerals that are coming out of your body with the sweat.
1: Yeah, and one thing they can do, they can do a test, a quick test. When you're sweating heavily, they don't lick your arm and lick some of that sweat. Does it taste salty, or does it taste just like distilled water? It tastes salty because it has all the minerals that were in your blood.
0: Yeah, it's not just the dirt off your face running down from the sweat that you're sweating out. It's actually the minerals that are coming out of the body. And whenever you had mentioned that, the very first time I heard it, Dr. Wallach, I'm like, oh my goodness. I lived in Phoenix. We did not have air conditioning growing up. Great big house, air conditioner, but we never turned it on. And I was sweating all the time. So that probably contributed
1: That's why you had a weight challenge, because when you're minerally deficient, you're craving, you have pica, and you eat, and you eat 8 to 10 meals a day, and that's why people gain weight.
0: So I do want to clarify that, Dr. Wallach, because my weight challenge did not happen until I had my fourth son over the age of 40, mm-hmm. and I was pumped full of progesterone and different hormones that messed me up.
1: Mm.
0: So I went from 140 pounds to 268. actually, I gained up to 200. And then after him, I added that 68 pounds. The harder I tried, the more I gained. So, but it did lead, it totally explained, Dr. Wallach, why I was having the migraines, why I had the body ache all over, why at 16 they were wanting to do knee surgery and scrape the backsides of my knees because I had overgrowth of minerals and of calcium. Calcium needs other nutrients, the cofactors. And I wasn't getting them, Dr. Wallach. And degenerative bone and disc disease. I mean, all these different things that now I know are directly related to mineral deficiencies, nutrient deficiencies.
1: Would you look at that?
0: So I have gotten a great education in the last 7 years, folks. And that is why I do what I do, because I want to share the information that helped me get my life back. And that information was exposed and brought to me by this doctor right here, Dr. Joel Wallach, this way. Depending on what camera you're looking at.

0: Hey, Wobbleland, it's KB here. Listen up for a minute. 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
3: Well, I thank you. I appreciate my team. Today I have on with me Ruth Ellen Sanchez, who's making sure all those streams are going out just right. We have Phyllis Anderson, who is one of my mentors from when I very first started in longevity, and she's here to help us. She is or was very much an essential part of the Dead Doctors Don't Lie radio program that was, it went, what, almost 30 years, 27 30, years?
4: 32 years.
3: That's just absolutely incredible. And in 2023, we have come up with the kind of a revamped version of that, Dr. Wallach, not because anything has happened to Dr. Wallach. I've had people ask, hey, where did Dr. Wallach go? Was he okay? Where's Char? Is she okay? Both of them, I am proud and excited to say, are thriving and living and enjoying life. You can tell Dr. Wallach's right here, still smiling, laughing, and sharing this information. Well, Dr. Wallach, as we share this information, this program here on dailywithdoczoom.com allows people to raise their hand and ask questions. So let's go to hands that are raised and ask questions.
4: Let's go for it.
3: All right. So the first person I would like to call upon is calling from an iPhone. Go ahead and unmute yourself. I just sent you a request to unmute. There you go.
5: Hi, guys. Yeah.
3: Welcome. How are you Rebecca. Today?
5: So let's see. Hey, Dr. Wallach and everyone else. So I'm aware of someone, I don't know them personally, but I'm aware of someone that has common variable immunodeficiency. They're around 28 to 32 years old, you know, 4'10", 95 pounds, I would assume. I don't have too much information on them, but they get regular plasma treatments. And they're bedridden, have muscular dystrophy, atrophy because they don't get up too often. And what could you do with that to them to help them?
4: Okay, well, I apologize. I missed the first thing you said. You said he had blip, blip, and I didn't get what it was.
5: I'm so sorry about that. They have common variable immunodeficiency. So CVID, whatever that is.
4: Okay, so it has muscular dystrophy. Right.
5: So atrophy of the legs, and she doesn't move up too often, and she has like a port in her, and she gets heavy doses of medication. Mm-hmm. She doesn't eat too much. Maybe some rice and oatmeal, I believe, soft foods, but she doesn't eat that much. Uh-oh. Yeah. Well, of course,
4: because it has gluten in it, can't absorb nutrients even if you're taking them. So that's why she's going downhill. The first thing you got to do is get rid of all the bad foods. Of course, Dr. Wallach's Cooking Without the Bad Foods with 300 pages of safe recipes and safe cooking methods. Dr. Wallach's Cooking Without the Bad Foods. Then she says she weighs 195 pounds.
5: No, I'm sorry, 95. 95-

0: mean, she's a tiny girl. I don't think she eats too much, but
1: Okay,
0: 95
1: 95 pounds, okay.
0: less, maybe.
1: So she needs one healthy brain and heart pack per month, a half a dose of everything at breakfast, half a dose of everything at dinner time. There's 215 nutrients total in the healthy brain and heart pack. This is not, I'm taking vitamin C attitude, mm-hmm. right? She'll be taking 215 nutrients, half a dose of everything at breakfast, half a dose of everything at dinner time. She needs, let's see here, one bottle of MSM. She can take three at breakfast, three at dinner time. And they're designed to support and promote maintenance repair of cartilage, ligaments, tendons, connective tissue, disc between the vertebrae, bone, makes bone cell. And very, very important because, of course, the bone will produce red blood cells and white blood cells, which is the immune system to go kill and eat viruses and cancer cells and all that kind of stuff. Also needs the collagen peptides. I'd have her get two of the small canisters of that so she can take a scoop of the morning drink, scoop of the evening drink. She also needs the, she needs two eggs for breakfast, the soft yolks, soft boiled, soft poached, soft scrambled in butter, not fried, not hard boiled. She also can eat, she cannot have wheat, barley, rye, or oats or buckwheat because of the gluten and the phagopyrenes in there, which destroy the small intestines. But she can have grits. Past President Jimmy Carter is 98 years old, and he's been eating grits every morning for 98 years. Okay. Grits are just a soup made from corn, ground corn. There's no wheat, barley, rye, or oats in it. And then also he has milk and cheese and butter every day with every meal. And you're not supposed to do all that. Well, he's 98 years old and going strong. And, the doctors wanted to put him in the hospice because he was 98 years old. Okay. And it's, well, if you get a heart attack, it'll be in the hospital and we can save you. You go home and you have a heart attack, you'll die before you get to the hospital. And he said, I'll just stay at home. I'm doing fine. And so we'll keep track of him because he's quite, quote, doing hospicing because he's 98 years old at home. So that's kind of funny. But at any rate, the point here is she needs to be getting all 90 essential nutrients. And it wouldn't hurt for her to have a Rebound or a sports drink with 100 nutrients in it. Has 75 minerals. Red Bull has one mineral, magnesium. We have 75 minerals. Red Bull has four vitamins. We have 25 vitamins, amino acids, okay, in our Rebound. So at her body weight, she could have, say, two doses a day. I take two doses a day, two cans a day. You pop them at night, and they off-gas. I put them in the refrigerator. They off-gas the bubbly. They're flat in the morning, so you don't have to worry about the carbonation. If you don't want to do that, and you just want to make them as you need them, we do have the sticks. Okay, there's 30 sticks in a box. There's still the same formula. There's 100 nutrients in here. We have the canister. There's 36 servings in the canister. There's a lot of countries that only allow the canister in there. It's a powder. There's 36 servings of the Rebound in the canister. And so this gal needs all this nutrition, okay? And stay away from the bad stuff. No fried foods, no processed meats, no oils, no gluten, no wheat, rhinos, no buckwheat, no sugar, no carbonated drinks, even the diet ones got to go. And also no carbonated water, no alkaline water, because they neutralize stomach acid, so you cannot absorb minerals or digest food. This is basic kindergarten stuff, but yet doctors aren't taught this. And so that's why the patients are always in trouble. Back to you, Becca.
2: All right. Thank you so much, Dr. Wallach. And we're going to move right into the next hand that is up, and that is Phyllis. Phyllis, go ahead and unmute yourself.
3: Dr. Wallach, always good to see you, which we never got to do on the radio. So here we are.
1: Here we are. Thank you, Phyllis. How can we help you today?
3: And I wanted to say, I so appreciate your comments about exercise without supplementation is suicide.
1: Yes.
3: It seems like almost every day we see articles about athletes collapsing on the field, on the racetrack. And it's because they are fit, but they are not healthy.
1: That's correct. And it's because they're exercising, they're doing all the right stuff there, but they're drinking fluids, but they're not taking in nutrition. And if they are, they love the immediate response they get from Red Bull because it's caffeine and sugar. It only has one mineral in it, magnesium. Okay, they're only missing 75 minerals.
3: I do have a question from Sarah, who is not on with us today. She is 5'4", 180 pounds, 67 years old. The only medication she takes is levothyroxine for Hashimoto's. She says she is religiously following the good food, bad food list, no gluten. So three main issues. Number one, she had years of exposure to toxic chemicals, and this affected her eye. She has flashes of light and clumps of tissue floating around in her eye. Number two, she has chronic gallbladder pain. An ultrasound showed no stones in the gallbladder. Number three, she was hospitalized about 4 months ago with diverticulosis and given two rounds of antibiotics. How can we help Sarah?
1: Okay. Well, diverticulosis is, and she's getting things like gluten, wheat butter, rye, oats. She may be eating buckwheat with the phagopyrenes in there. She cannot have any of that. Okay. There are no such things as gluten-free oats. Okay. The gluten in oats is called gliadin, but it's still gluten. And then she has had a history of toxic chemicals, so we need to do a hair analysis on her. The book Rare Earths Been Cures. Go to chapter 10 and 11, page 272. Tells how to collect the hair, where to ship it, and how to ship it, and all that kind of stuff. Don't forget to put the check in there because the lab won't run the test without the check. The diverticulosis is due to a gluten damage to the small intestine. The gallbladder can be just something going on with the liver with all these nutritional deficiencies. And of course, thyroid is very easy. That was my first scientific paper. I wrote a mass die-off of 500 in one night, okay, from a thyroid issue from pollution. When the temperature changed radically from 50 degrees down to 16 degrees, 500 died in one night from hypothermia because they've been getting trouble in their drinking water, nitrates in their drinking water from the neighboring farms. And 500 died in one night. That was my first scientific paper published. Okay, very proud of that. So at 100, and you say she was 100 and what?
3: 180 pounds and 5'4".
1: 5'4", okay, 180 pounds. Okay, none of the bad foods. And we're going to assume she still has some toxic stuff in her. So we want her to get to two healthy brain and heart packs per month, full dosing twice a day. She needs two bottles a month of the MSM, so you can take three at breakfast, three at lunch, three at dinner time. And that's going to help repair cartilage, ligaments, tendons, connective tissue, bone marrow, and all that kind of stuff. She also needs to take the collagen peptides, a scoop of that with her breakfast drink, a scoop of that with her dinner drink. Okay, that'll be two canisters per month of the collagen peptides. She also needs two bottles a month of the Ocean's Gold for her thyroid issues. Okay, so she can take three twice a day. She also needs either the Fucoid Z, which is the capsule form of the eight or nine different seaweeds from the other ocean. Okay. But if she prefers the liquid, we have the Z radical. Same thing, but it's just a liquid as opposed to the capsules. But I take both of them. I take the Z radical and the Fucoid Z, and then I also take the Ocean's Gold. I only weigh 142. All right. And then she also, let's see here. I want her to have the gallbladder in a bottle. It's our ultimate enzymes. We call it the gallbladder in a bottle because we take the gallbladders from cattle in the slaughterhouse. We get the bile out, dry it, and put it in all of our enzymes. So the gallbladder in a bottle are ultimate enzymes. She can take two or three of those, say 5 to 10 minutes for each meal with a couple ounces of water. And that's going to help her there. But she's got to get rid of all the bad stuff. Okay. And again, it wouldn't hurt for her to get a hold of that book, Diacolized Cooking Without the Bad Foods, 300 pages of safe recipes and safe cooking methods. And then call us every couple of weeks. Let us know how she's doing and any lab tests she gets. But this is a lifetime deal. And people will say, oh, I'm feeling pretty good here. I can cut back on all this. No. Okay. Do you cut back on the oil in your car? No, you still have to put 6 quarts of oil in your car. Okay, and so you have to do the same thing for yourself as long as you want to live. Okay, back to you.
3: Thank you so much. Back to you, Becca.
2: Thank you. Great question there, Phyllis. Thank you so much. And thank you for pointing out, you know, on the airways, you didn't get to see Dr. Wallach. Here, we get to see Dr. Wallach in action, not just hear that deep voice. Somebody has referred to him as, you know, because they used to listen to the talk radio. It was, we always knew when it was Dr. Wallach because it was that voice, like Moses coming from the mountaintop, which I thought was kind of a cool referral. That's a compliment, I would say, Dr. Wallach.
1: Yeah, it's a compliment. That's a big responsibility. If they're looking, and of course, I spent a lot of time in Israel when I was in the military. I spent more than 20 years in the military, retired as lieutenant colonel in the Air Force, but I spent a lot of time in the Middle East, in Israel, in Saudi Arabia, and Egypt, and when I was in the military. And so I'm very, very familiar with that part of the world. So my favorite music is from Exodus, the great, great, great movie. And I just get breathless when I hear that music because, you know, the Hebrews were slaves for 2,000 years. And Moses got them out of there. And the good Lord contributed by spreading the Red Sea so they could escape, you know, from the Egyptian chariots and all that kind of stuff. What a great story. Okay. And so we have some great stories coming. Just remember, the Old Testament was 3,500 years ago. The New Testament was 2,000 years ago. And so we have a third testament coming out. Okay, we're listing all of the great things that God has done in the last 2,000 years. We're giving God the credit for all these things for 2,000 years. Okay, and so we're putting it into a book we're going to call the Third Testament. Oh my gosh, I'm excited about that because these are all God things and we'll give the good Lord all the credit.
2: Absolutely. It's just documenting some of the miracles that he continues.
1: Correct.
2: Continues to do. And, you know, it's, I don't think it's an accident, Dr. Wallach, that, you know, the Exodus movie was, when was it out in
1: 1960?
2: And at that time, Pat Boone, who wrote the foreword to this movie, I mean, to this book, also sung the theme song for that.
1: Yeah, he was the one who sang the theme song for the movie.
2: Yeah, this land. I'm not going to sing it. I'm going to spare you all. Because we're going to go to the next question. And this question, Dr. Wallach, comes from Jeff in Australia. Okay. Mm-hmm. So he got the virus that's been going around, and he's been suffering from the long effects of it since January of last year. And he has been relying on asthma medications. He has bad muscle spasms, spondylitis, arthritis, and a really bad back and shoulder blade. So what would you recommend for Jeff, Dr. Wallach? He's 6 foot tall, 185 pounds at 52.
1: Okay, and it's most joint and back stuff, right?
2: He's got joint back stuff. And I mean, if he's relying on asthma medications, that means he's got some lung issues going on as well.
1: Okay. Asthma also. Okay. Yeah. These are all nutritional things. None of them are genetic and none of them are autoimmune. Okay. And so at his body weight, he needs to get rid of all the bad stuff. Get a hold of that book, Dr. Wallach's Cooking Without the Bad Foods, 300 pages of safe recipes and safe cooking methods. He needs to get rid of all the bad stuff. No fried foods, no processed meats, no oils, no glutens, no wheat, no barley, rye, oats, no sugar, no carbonated drinks, no buckwheat, no alkaline water, no carbonated water, because they neutralize stomach acid, so you cannot absorb minerals or digest food. Okay. Excuse me. And then, let's see here. Let's go ahead and give him 2 healthy brain and heart packs per month. 2 healthy brain and heart packs per month. Full dose of everything twice a day. He needs 2 bottles a month of our MSM. So take 3 at breakfast, 3 at lunch, 3 at dinner time. They're designed to support and promote maintenance repair of cartilage, ligaments, tendons, connective tissue, disc between vertebrae, bone, makes bone itself. He needs 2 of the canisters a month of the collagen peptide. So he can take a scoop of that with his morning drink, a scoop of his evening drink. Okay. Then I also want him, because he has an asthma issue, I also want him to get, he's going to get the EFAs and EFA pluses the Healthy Brain and Heart Pack. But I also want him to take some extra just before bedtime. He can take another 3 every other day, the EFAs, and the other days, the EFA pluses, and he'll, the asthma will go away. It's very simple nutritional deficiency disease. And of course, doctors just give you cortisone. They just, give you symptom relief. They don't get rid of the problem. And so I think that covers all of his issues. But all of these back issues, joint issues, will go away very quickly with this program. We deal with professional athletes, Olympic athletes, people who do heavy factory work all over the world. And this little regimen does a fabulous job. We have a lot of experience with it. As you say, over 65 years. And so we are very confident that this guy is going to get the results he's looking for.
2: All right. Thank you so much, Dr. Wallach. And folks, you hear Dr. Wallach talk about the good foods, bad foods list, and he goes through and I don't want to say he rattles them off, but he speaks them quite quickly. You can go to dailywithdoc.com and there in the menu options, I have a link to help you quickly find that list of the good foods, bad foods list there on our website. Again, that's dailywithdoc.com. And if you want to I'm not going to show that. That's too complicated. I have wonderful co-hosts that put all this information into the chat if you are here live with us, so that you would be able just to click on it and it pulls it up and then you can refer to it later. So, hey, join us live here Monday through Friday from 12 to 1 Pacific time. And then you can figure out the other times based on your time zone. Dr. Wallach, let's go ahead and go to the next hand that is up. And here we're going to California. Hello, Bobby. Go ahead and unmute yourself.
4: Hello, Dr. Wallach, and thank you, Becca Dukes, for all the work you do. And Paul, I'm glad to be part of your certified holistic coaches, and I'm really proud. Here's a question for you, Dr. Wallach. We have a male at 320 pounds. He's 46 years old. He's 6'1". And the problems that he's having right now, he snores. He stays up late, eats all day, and smokes and drinks alcohol.
1: Okay. This is actually quite simple. And do we know if he has any diabetes or high blood pressure? Does he have any diabetes or high blood pressure? Do you know?
4: Yes, he does. He does. Yes, he does, Dr. Wallach.
1: Okay. Okay. So we need to get him off all the bad foods. The book, Dr. Wallach's Cooking Without the Bad Foods, okay, chapter 10. And 11, that's a different book. I apologize. Okay.
2: I was going to say, that's Rare Earths, Forbidden Cures, you've got the cookbook.
1: Yeah, we got the cookbook. Okay. Got the cookbook. And need to make sure you're getting rid of all the bad foods, including air frying. Even though you're not frying in oil, air frying heats the fats in the meat to frying temperatures, which causes damage. Okay. Can't do that. Then we need to, at 320 pounds, I want him to have 1 meal a day, our keto shake. It doesn't have to be the same meal every day. It's a meal replacer. It's not to be added to a meal. The keto shake is a meal replacer. It's not to be added to a meal. And he'll lose a half a pound or 2 pounds a day. At 6'1", I'd like to see him weigh 220. And so he needs to lose about 100 pounds. Very easy here. Half a pound or 2 pounds a day. And then I want him, in addition to having I'd go with three. If finances are not a problem, I'd go with three healthy brain and heart packs a month, a full dose of everything at breakfast, lunch, and dinner. I'd also have them take the 2 bottles a month of the MSM. So I can take 3 at breakfast, 3 at lunch, 3 at dinner time. I grow cartilage, ligaments, tendons, connective tissue, disc between the vertebrae, bone, makes bone itself. I also want them to have the collagen peptides, 2 canisters a month. So I can take a full, scoop with a breakfast drink and a scoop with the evening drink. I also want him to have, because he has high blood pressure, to get 3 bottles a month, or small bottles, and to get 3 bottles a month of the Ultimate Daily Classic, 3 words, Ultimate Daily Classic tablets. Take 3 at breakfast, 3 at lunch, 3 at dinner time, and they'll support healthy blood pressure and healthy blood flow through blocked arteries. He's on medication for the blood pressure. Don't cold turkey off the medication, but as the blood pressure begins to drop, you can slowly reduce the medication based on the numbers. Same thing with diabetes. Don't cold turkey off the diabetes, but he needs to also get 3 bottles a month of the Sweeties. Again, they're small bottles of Sweeties. So he can take 3 at breakfast, 3 at lunch, 3 at dinner time. And as the blood sugar begins to drop, he can slowly reduce the medication based on the numbers. And usually it takes anywhere from 2 to 6 weeks to have a very dynamic positive effect, but depends on how much damage is done to his intestines because of eating gluten and buckwheat. It may take 6 weeks, okay, 4 to 6 weeks. So you got to do all that stuff at the same time. Got to get rid of the bad foods to heal the intestines and improve absorption. Got to be taking the dose-related nutrients to deal with high blood pressure, diabetes, obesity. Let's see here. He also needs the rebounder sports drink. He can have 2 or 3 of those a day. Okay. He can have the sticks, 3 sticks a day. He can have the canister, it'd be 3 scoops a day. And he can also have 3 of the cans a day. But if he's going to use the cans, he's got to pop the tops on them at night before he goes to bed, put them in the refrigerator. They'll be flat in the morning. All the bubbly is gone. So he could have the flat can at breakfast, 1 at lunch, and 1, say, 4 or 5 o'clock in the afternoon. I wouldn't go after 6 o'clock. It'll be up all night. And we deal with thousands of people every month with these same issues, literally. And so we have seen so much success over the period of 75 years. And that's why this book is out. Okay. This book is a 75-year track record, okay, of the successes we've had doing these basic things. And of course, as Rebecca pointed out, I'm going to have to shut this off because these people...
2: We can't hear it, Dr. Wallach. Just go ahead.
1: Okay. It's one of those things where you have to stay away from all the bad stuff, take all the good stuff so your body can maintain and repair itself. You can add 25 to 50 healthy years to your life. If you do not take care of yourself, you're going to die 25 to 50 years early. Are you prepared to give up 25 to 50 years doing the things you love to do, being with the people you love to be with? Are you prepared to give that up just because you don't want to take a few vitamins and minerals? Okay. And especially if you exercise, you're going to speed up your death because you're sweating. I've already talked about that. You're going to sweat out your nutrients. And if you're not replacing them, plus you have to replace what you're sweating out, plus you're adding new to give you what you need for that day's efforts. Back to you, Becca.
2: All right. Thank you so much, Dr. Wallach. And I know Kathy had her hand up, but her hand went down now. And we're coming up to the end of our show, Dr. Wallach. I know you have your next one to get to. We are so excited that you all joined us here today. Come back again tomorrow because we are here Monday through Friday, noon to 1. That's 12 to 1 Pacific time. And share this program with somebody that you care about, especially if as you're listening, you think about somebody who is going through some of the same situations, some of the same symptoms that are talked about here on this program. That's why we do this. I personally have experienced the benefit of quality supplementation, and I had been doing a lot of supplementation all my life. But until I found Dr. Wallach and tried the formulas that he fought so hard to put together and developed the Youngevity Company, I had had no relief. And Dr. Wallach, there's nothing like getting good supplementation.
1: Yes,
2: so thank you for all you do.
1: Well, thank you, dear, for the kind words and the sort of laying things out, how they happened. And of course, it's one of those things where I always ask people, do you supplement? Oh yeah, I take vitamin C every day. You're only missing 89 nutrients.
2: Yeah. Well, I was doing a whole lot more than vitamin C because I thought I was doing the right thing. I knew something was missing, but I hadn't found it yet until I found the Youngevity products, folks. So I would not do this unless I believed wholeheartedly, beyond 100%, that it would work for you as well. And we invite you to feel the difference. 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You can use the contact us. We've got the store there. We have all the replays from all of our programs that we have been doing for the last 2.5 years. Dr. Wallach's books can be found at www.drjwallach.com. And if I could have my co-hosts come on with me, Dr. Wallach, adios, amigo.
1: Adios, amiga.
2: Taking you out. And I just want to thank again my co-host. I have Sherry, who is on with us, an amazing health coach who is bringing lots of experience to us. We have, and her experience is focusing on weight loss, folks. So if you are experiencing or wanting to look into weight loss, using the Youngevity products as your foundation to get rid of those nutrient deficiencies that are causing the weight to stick, we have somebody that is going to be bringing stuff to our newsletter to help us get through that as well. So I'm so excited to have Sherry on with us. We have Phyllis. Again, she's a powerhouse. She's a cornerstone. She is part of the foundation of what got Dr. Wallach on the airways. Her and her husband, Andy and Michael Zuerling, are amazing people that, again, believed in the message so heartedly that they put their necks out there, and they have been going at this for so many years. Thank you, Phyllis. And we have my dear friend, Ruth Ellen, who has just been an amazing support. You know when you find somebody that you're totally connected with and you don't know why, but it just, you work good together. We were up till 2 o'clock my time. No, 2 o'clock your time.
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0: 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Listen up for a minute. 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
3: 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Magnesium will improve just about every type of cardiovascular condition there is. 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And obviously, if you're going to take any supplement, always talk to your doctor first. Yeah. Another thing to understand about magnesium, if you're going to supplement it, and you're like, oh, I'm going to take 300 milligrams a day, don't take it all at once for two reasons.
0: Oh.
3: One, your body can only absorb about 50 to 100 milligrams at a time.
0: Oh,
3: okay.
0: Okay.
3: And if you take too much at once, you'll get sick to your stomach.
0: Okay.
3: So when I take it 2 or 3 times a day. Right now I take it in the morning and the evening. Anyway, that's it. Those are the four types of magnesium that you need to pay the most attention to.
0: Yeah.
3: And reasons that you might want to consider taking magnesium. Again, always talk to your doctor if you're going to take a supplement. But half of us are magnesium deficient, and it's a supplement you might want to think about taking.
0: As I said before, magnesium is really in the spotlight, and it's really all over our shelves. And there are so many different types. Once again, women, 320 milligrams, and men, 420 milligrams. And maybe it'll change something for you, but check with your doctor. It's really, really interesting, and I'm so glad you went over this, Bo. Bo Raley, thank you, my friend. Bo is the founder of Exercise Incorporated, exerciseinc.com.
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10: Good morning and welcome to The Flatline. I'm your host, Rick Hughes, and for the next few minutes, please stay with me. Won't be long, only 30 minutes of motivation, some inspiration, a whole lot of education, and no manipulation. Because we don't con people, we're not trying to solicit money, not trying to sell you anything, but we are trying to give you something, and that's to give you some information from the Word of God that will help you verify and identify God's plan for your life if you're interested. And then, if you want to do so, you can orient and adjust to the plan. That's up to you, but God gives you one shot at it. You don't get two shots, one shot, and I hope you'll get it right.

a wonderful life. We have an opportunity to live a great life if we use God's wonderful problem-solving devices. After I became a Christian, I had many, many things to learn. I might illustrate that by saying that if you take an athlete with great abilities in this world, but he doesn't learn the fundamentals of blocking and tackling, he'd been doing all the right things, but he'd be doing them in all the wrong ways. You can think about that as football season comes around. You see a lot of great athletes that don't do the right thing in the right way. Well, the same thing is true for the believer in the Lord Jesus Christ. There's a right way to live in the Christian life, and there's a wrong way to live the Christian life. So two things we must understand are the importance of the Scriptures and the ministry of the Holy Spirit. Two things, the Bible and the Holy Spirit. I covered much of this last week on our radio show, but let me remind you one more time of two critical verses that you must claim and understand. 2 Timothy 2:15, study to show yourself approved unto God, a workman that needeth not to be ashamed, but rightly dividing the word of truth. And then Ephesians 5:18, be not drunk with wine wherein is excess, but be filled with the Spirit. Every Christian must operate under the filling of the Holy Spirit, and every Christian must understand the mechanics of God's protocol plan for the church age. There are three things I had to learn in order to glorify God to the maximum, and the first was this. I had to learn exactly what sin is and what sin is not. Until you understand what the Bible calls sin, it's impossible to understand your experiential status quo in the plan of God. So in other words, if you don't know what sin is or what sin is not, then you don't know whether you're in fellowship with God or out of fellowship with God. So you have to understand that to start with. I had to learn the difference between sin and temptation. I had to learn what was actually a sin, what was not a sin. It's important you understand that. So first of all, the first one is mental attitude sins. Many people don't understand that, but you can sin sitting in the front row at church on Sunday morning, and no one would ever know it except God. Hatred, jealousy, bitterness, lust are all mental attitude sins. And as such, you commit them in your thoughts. Sins of the tongue, another category of sin. Lying, slander, gossip, complaining are all sins of the tongue. And then you have the overt sins, the outward sins, like drunkenness, fornication, adultery, murder, stealing, and many other acts of the flesh. So when I learned these things, I assumed I understand what to do, understood what to do and what not to do. But then, to my surprise, I heard my pastor teach on the doctrine of evil. Evil, and what Satan uses to mislead individuals. And then there, I realized there was much, much more to learn. You might not know this, but evil is the policy of Satan by which he administers the rulership of this world. It's based on a counterfeit system of God's grace. Organized religion, of course, is the most evil thing in the world today. Satan's evil is expressed in salvation, telling you that you're not saved since you didn't fulfill the agenda of that denomination or that religion. So remember this, we are not saved by works, but we are saved by faith in the finished work of Christ on the cross. Ephesians 2:8 and 9, for by grace are you saved through faith, and that not of yourselves, it's the gift of God, and not of works, lest any man should boast. Faith, of course, by itself is useless until it has an object, and our object is the finished work of the Lord Jesus Christ on the cross. We believe he canceled out our sins, he paid for our sins. And that's the grace of God. But evil, on the other hand, cancels out grace. It's just the opposite. Faith plus anything, if you add something to what Christ did, what he's already accomplished, then that's evil. One of the subtle things about evil is that evil attacks establishment concepts also. I don't know if you understand what establishment concepts are, but they're like volition or freedom. Evil attacks that. Marriage. Family, nationalism. Evil comes in many forms of social action, progressivism, socialism, internationalism. The national problem of America that we can never be solved apart from the problems we have in this country can never be solved apart from the Word of God and the laws of establishment. So I don't care
What politician is your favorite politician if he or she does not understand the importance of the laws of establishment, freedom, family, and then nationalism, and the other word I used there a while ago when we were talking about Eve, we'll cancel out that. Marriage, family, nationalism, and volition. There they are. Let me say them again. Volition, freedom to choose, marriage, family, nationalism. So if we don't understand that, if your politician you like doesn't understand that, doesn't understand those laws of God, if he doesn't push that and function around that, then he's nothing but a smokescreen for evil. Because nothing else will straighten this country out until we get under the laws of establishment. So volition, what is that? It's your right to choose. You have freedom. God designed you to have freedom, and men and women have given their life so you could maintain your freedom. Marriage, another divine institution, is a sacred institution between one man, one woman. One man, one woman. And that's what God did when he created Adam and Eve in the garden. One man, one woman. That's a sacred institution. Family, the prep school for life. Family provides protection for children regardless of the pedigree. And it prepares children for God consciousness and eventually gospel hearing. Every parent must teach their child there is a God, and so that when the child gets old enough, he'll be ready to hear and understand the gospel that God provides. All sin is classified as evil, but evil can be a system which is called human good. Many Christians get caught up in helping feed the devil's world, but they never take time to learn 2 Timothy 2:15. Or operate under Ephesians 5:18, as I gave you in the beginning of the radio show. So once I learned about those sins, mental attitude sins, sins of the tongue, overt sins, and then I learned about evil, I thought I was clicking along pretty good. And then I learned about something that blew me away. Listen very closely. I had to learn about arrogance. Arrogance. What is that? It's defined as a lofty self-respect totally apart from reality. And it starts with self-justification and moves to self-absorption and eventually self-destruction. And blind arrogance will eventually destroy your life. You know, arrogance is the only disease known to man that makes everybody sick except the person who has it. There's no shot you can take to prevent arrogance. You might have had your flu shot this year, good for you, but there's no shot for arrogance. The only thing that cures arrogance is the Bible, the Word of God, because it's a mirror that lets you look into your soul and see when you're being arrogant. Proverbs 23:29 says, "A person's arrogance will bring him low, but a lifestyle of wisdom will obtain honor." Sadly enough, the arrogant individual doesn't see himself as he is, but rather what he sees himself as what he thinks he is. Thus, he has the capability to destroy his own life and ruin the life of other people who actually love him and care for him. So arrogance starts with self-justification, self-deception, self-absorption, and then to self-destruction. If you justify why you're right and the Bible's wrong, if you justify why you're right and the police officer's wrong, if you justify why you're right and the parents are wrong, then you go ahead and do something that's against the authority and you're sinning. The Bible does talk about arrogance, and I'm going to show you a passage that my pastor showed me years ago in Numbers 20, verses 1 through 12. This is called the Rock of Meribah incident, found in Numbers 20, 1 through 12. Listen and see if you can spot arrogance. This is dealing with Moses, God's servant, whom the Bible said was the most humble man that ever lived. And the Lord spoke to Moses, saying, "Take your rod and gather ye the assembly together, thou and your brother Aaron, and speak unto the rock before their eyes, and it will give forth water, and you shall bring forth to them water out of that rock. And so thou shalt give the congregation and their beasts something to drink." Speak to the rock, God said. And Moses took the rod from before the Lord, and he commanded him, as he told him to do, it was Aaron's rod. And Moses and Aaron gathered the congregation together before the rock. And he said to them, "Hear ye now, you rebels.

about the United States. If you go anywhere, we've got a desert, we've got trees, we've got mountains, we've got water, we've got snow, we've got all of these things, fertile ground. We've got all of these things in the United States of America. If you go over to Europe, there's some that way, but it might be Spain.

0: Hey, Wobbleland, it's KB here. Listen up for a minute. We need to talk about my friends over at Fred Tenya Shoes because a lot of people are surprised by this. Great service does not mean expensive. They carry the best brands, Hoka, Brooks, New Balance, Asics, and Birkenstocks. 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
5: From 21 Alive, I'm meteorologist Noah Gordon with your forecast. 71 and sunshine on your Sunday afternoon. Great for any of those weekend plans. 52 overnight with mostly clear skies. Headed into Monday, rinse and repeat with another beautiful day on tap. 72 on your Monday afternoon with that sunshine continuing. I'm meteorologist Noah Gordon on WoWo 92.3 FM, 1190 AM.
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6: Lieutenant, did you hear what you said in there? Master Sergeant Hotchkiss often asks me questions like that as we ride along in the pickup truck on the flight line. We've just come from a meeting or an aircraft status update where I had been trying to sound like I knew what I was talking about, and he would kindly let me know that he could see through it. Sergeant Hotchkiss was 15 years older than me, but technically I outranked him. I was a new lieutenant assigned to an aircraft maintenance unit in the Air Force. The captain had put me in charge of the night shift. But Master Sergeant Hotchkiss, the crusty, mustached mechanic driving the pickup along the flight line where we parked the jets, he was the guy who was actually in charge. This is how it works in the Air Force maintenance world. They take a young officer, usually fresh out of college, and team him or her up with a seasoned non-commissioned officer, an NCO. The officer is in charge, but the NCO is the teacher. And whenever Sergeant Hotchkiss started asking me loaded questions like, "Were you listening?"

0: yourself talking in there, LT? Part of me wanted to fire back and defend myself so that I could look smart, at least in my own eyes. But another part realized what was happening. He was trying to teach me. But that meant having to swallow that familiar, bitter feeling of having to reckon with the fact that I had just said or done something dumb, and I didn't even realize it. You probably know what this feels like. Think back when you were learning how to bake cookies or drive a car or do algebra. You thought you knew what you were doing, but you didn't. You didn't know that baking soda is not the same thing as baking powder, or that diesel fuel is not the same as unleaded, or that you can't distribute exponential variables by addition, but only by multiplication, duh. You didn't know what you didn't know. But you did know the feeling when you realized that you said or did something that everybody else in the room knew was dumb. You know what that feels like, to be taught, or to get schooled, as they used to tell me when I still played basketball. My 16-year-old son tells me that basketball players don't say that anymore, Dad. Oh, well, what do they call it when someone drives past you and scores in your face? They say you got broke or cooked. These days, I'm getting schooled by my 16-year-old. Whatever generational slang we use to describe it, we all know the feeling. And this was how it felt for many people in the presence of Jesus of Nazareth. People were getting schooled, although Jesus had a way of teaching people without demeaning them, helping them learn without making them feel lesser. Read or listen to his four historical biographies in the Bible, the Gospels, Matthew, Mark, Luke, and John, and you will see school in session. But you won't see Jesus being mean about it. You probably had teachers like that in school or on the job. For me, I think of Master Sergeant Hotchkiss. He showed me respect. I knew he wanted the best for me. He never suggested that he was better than me. He just had more time on the job. He'd seen more and done more. And he knew it was his responsibility to teach me. And he helped me to learn without making me feel lesser. Looking back, I'm grateful. But I didn't like feeling dumb in the moment, which is often how people felt around Jesus. Except that sometimes they weren't so grateful. All of this is exposed in a confrontation between Jesus and the religious leaders of his day. In the Gospels, the religious leaders say all sorts of dumb things. They don't know what they don't know. Now back up the story a moment. Jesus had followed on after a famous preacher called John the Baptizer, or John the Baptist. John had caused quite a stir, baptizing his students, preparing the way for God to come and restore his kingdom. But John had been arrested and incarcerated because the authorities were threatened by him, which left all these hungry students without a teacher, temporarily. The last thing John said publicly was that Jesus is the one whom John had been sent to prepare the way for. So Jesus has a huge following, even bigger than John's. He had devoted 3 years to walking around ancient Israel, teaching, performing miracles, doing good. Then he goes to Jerusalem, the capital city, the seat of power, religious and political and military and economic power. And he rides in on a donkey. Crowds are praising him, calling him God's chosen king. He goes into the temple in Jerusalem and starts acting like he's in charge, like he owns the place. Cleaning house, declaring judgment on the temple leaders, and these leaders confront Jesus. They ask him, "Who gave you this authority that you do these things?" Now, we're told that there's no such thing as a dumb question. But if you've been listening to the story of Jesus thus far, you might wonder if this is an exception. Jesus, he can see through all their posturing, and he says to them, "I will also ask you a question. Answer me, and I will tell you by what authority I am doing these things. The baptism of John, was it from heaven, from God, or from man?" And that's when the religious leaders start to taste that bitter feeling, because they know that they're about to get schooled. They put their heads together and see the trap, or at least what they think is a trap. They think Jesus is trying to shame them, but in truth, he's trying to save them. They know that if they say John's authority was from heaven, from God, then Jesus would say, why didn't you trust him then? But if they said that John was speaking on his own, making it up as he went along, then they would get in trouble with the people, because most of the people believed that John had been speaking God's truth, that he was a prophet. So they answer Jesus, we don't know. Now, sometimes saying, I don't know, is the best thing you can do. It's a sign of humility and teachability. But in these religious leaders' case, it's not that. It's a cover to avoid looking dumb in public. We don't know. It's not a humble plea to be taught. It's their attempt to dismiss the question so that they can look smart. Jesus sees through it. Then neither am I going to tell you by what authority I'm doing these things, he tells them. But he doesn't give up on them. Instead, teacher that he is, he takes an indirect approach. And this time, they don't even see it coming. Jesus asks them, what do you think? A man had two children, and he went to the first and said, child, go and work in the vineyard today. And the child answered, I don't want to. But later, after he changed his mind, he went. The man went to the other child and said the same. He answered, I will, sir. But he did not go. Which of the two did the will of his father? They say, the first. Jesus says to them, truly, truly, I say to you, the tax collectors and prostitutes go into the kingdom of God before you. For John came to you in the way of righteousness, and you did not believe him. But the tax collectors and the prostitutes believed him. And even when you saw it, you did not afterward change your minds and believe him. That's from the gospel, according to Matthew chapter 21. It's the perfect parable for the situation, because however they answer, Jesus has them. Whether they point to the first child or the second child, either way, they're about to get schooled. Neither of the two children in the parable is admirable. Both disrespect their father, one to his face, the other behind his back. It's just that the first one changes his mind. He has a come to Jesus moment, like former prostitutes or ex-tax collectors. Tax collectors who, by the way, used a legal technicality to get away with stealing from their own people, tax collectors and prostitutes behaved shamefully. They had disrespected themselves, their neighbors, and their God. Maybe they did it willfully, or maybe they just didn't know what they didn't know. Either way, when they tasted that bitter feeling of being exposed, they changed their minds, like the first child in the story. And now in the saving presence of Jesus, they were invited to learn from their mistakes without being made to feel lesser. The religious authorities, however, were like neither of the two children in the parable. Faced with God's kingdom coming in Jesus, they said no to his face and no behind his back. They are unteachable. Often we hear sports coaches say that raw talent and hard work will only get you so far. What a player really needs, beyond some skill and work ethic, is to be coachable, to be teachable. And the same is true for most other domains in life. Sometimes we Christians portray ourselves as having it all figured out. Sometimes we think that what separates us from others is that we have all the right answers. Sometimes we act as though being right is the most important thing about being a Christian. But we need to remember that the early Christians, the first Christ followers, were called disciples, which is a word that means learner. And to be a learner, you need to be teachable. To be teachable is to admit that you don't have it all figured out. To be teachable is to realize that you don't have all the right answers. To be teachable as a Christian is to become like an ex-prostitute, a former thieving tax collector, and welcome the invitation to learn from Jesus without being made to feel lesser. It also means having to swallow that desire to save face, and look smart. It means, by the grace of God, having your mind changed, having your pride cooked, and your self-sufficiency broken, crucified on the cross with Jesus. But that is the one thing the religious leaders won't have. They won't be teachable. What keeps people from being teachable today? It's not all that different than it was for the religious leaders of Jesus' day. Deep down, we have the same reasons. We don't want to look dumb in front of people we want to impress. We don't accept that we are not self-taught individuals and never will be. We don't want to be totally dependent on God, on His Word, and on His Spirit, and on His people. But in our age, the information age, in some ways it's even easier to stay unteachable. How so? It's the illusion of power. The fact that nearly all information is just an internet search or an AI summary away, that makes us sometimes feel like we really do know it all, and that we don't need anyone to teach us. Now, even on a human scale, it doesn't take much to see that the power we're promised in this information age is an illusion. Because information is not the same as knowledge. Knowledge is having the right information for the right context. It means knowing what information to pay attention to and what to ignore. Information is not the same as knowledge, and knowledge is not the same as wisdom. Wisdom is knowing how to adapt and apply knowledge in diverse, complex, constantly changing contexts. So the power of all this information at our fingertips, without being taught knowledge and wisdom, it's an illusion. But that's all on a human scale. The claim of Jesus is something even bigger. The Jesus that we meet in the Bible isn't just putting himself forward as the smartest person in the field of religious knowledge. He's the smartest person in every field of knowledge, because he's the creator of all knowledge. He is the truth in person, the Word of God made flesh. At least that was his claim. And that's exactly what led to his death. The religious leaders had him crucified because they rejected his claim. God disagreed and raised Jesus from the dead. What the risen Jesus means for us is not just that our self-taught power is an illusion, but also that Jesus is our only true teacher, because all truth is his truth, no matter who happens to profess it. That's why Jesus told his followers not to call each other teacher or instructor, because he said, "You only have one teacher, the Christ, and you all are brothers and sisters. And the greatest among you will be your servant. And whoever exalts himself will be humbled. And whoever humbles himself will be exalted." Matthew chapter 23, verses 8 through 11. For Christians, what makes us teachable is not fear of being publicly humiliated. It doesn't grow out of shame. It doesn't come from being made to feel lesser. Being teachable comes from the assurance of being loved. Of course, getting schooled includes the humiliation and death of your pride, but without the assurance of being loved by God, your broke, cooked pride will just make you either resentful or defeated. But when you trust that your teacher, the teacher, cares for you, you become willing to go through the crucible of being taught. Jesus loves you enough to make you teachable. And he sends you many teaching assistants to guide you along the way. For me, as a young military officer, this included Master Sergeant Hotchkiss and many other enlisted personnel, whom I technically outranked but became my teachers nonetheless. Our military career field was aircraft maintenance, as I mentioned, and in the maintenance world, getting schooled sometimes came with love, but also sometimes felt a little like getting hazed. Such as when they sent the new guy to the supply warehouse to put in an order of 100 feet of fallopian tubing, or 3 yards of flight line. The flight line, remember, was the pavement where they parked the jets. But when you're secure in Christ, you can learn from anyone. Author A.J. Swoboda, in his book, a book that was a huge help for preparing this message, the book is titled A Teachable Spirit, The Virtue of Learning from Strangers enemies, and absolutely anyone. In the book, he tells how, when he was in his 30s, when he was a respected young college professor with a doctorate and had an impressive list of publications to his name, he tells when he was faced with the humiliating fact that he didn't know what a Phillips screwdriver looked like. His wife was doing a home improvement project. She sent him to the garage to fetch the screwdriver. Dr. Swoboda said that he was standing there looking down in the toolbox and just then realized that he had no clue what he was looking for. His parents were well-educated, but neither had been very handy, and they'd never taught him this stuff. He didn't know what he didn't know. And he said, out of nowhere, a surge of emotion welled up within him, and he began to cry. Why am I crying? What is happening to me? He thought. Cold tears drying on his cheeks, AJ returns to his wife, empty-handed and ashamed. Vulnerably, he named his inadequacy. But it was also a new chapter for him, because God was teaching him, and not in any expected way. God rarely teaches us in the way we expect. God did it in his way, through the gentle instruction of AJ's wife. AJ teaches introductory courses about the Bible at a Christian university, and he says that every semester when he has a new class, he outs himself with that screwdriver story. And it always hits home. Whether it's ignorance of hand tools or of the Bible, he notices that his students feel a double shame. One, for not knowing, and two, for not even knowing that they were supposed to know. AJ writes, "This twofold assault keeps too many of us from becoming the teachable disciples God longs for us to be." So AJ says that before he can teach them, he has to convince them that it's okay to be taught, and that he's a safe person to teach them. A teaching assistant for Jesus. You see, becoming teachable doesn't degrade you. It doesn't mean you're gullible or uncritically impressionable. It just means you're not God. And what a relief that is. But you were made for God, for eternally learning the ways and the mysteries of the God who died and rose to save you. To be teachable, then, is to be loved. In the name of Jesus. Amen.
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0: Thank you, Mark. I'm visiting with Dr. Jeff Gibbs, the author of an in-depth commentary on the Gospel according to Matthew. Thanks for joining us, Jeff.
2: Thanks, Mike. Good to be here.
0: A lot of congregations this weekend are going to be reading from this parable that we talked about in the message today, the parable of the man with two children. And I appreciate in your translation, you note that Jesus calls them children, even though the pronouns indicate that they're sons, they're male children. Yeah. What's the significance of that? He doesn't call them children, though, or he doesn't call them sons. He calls them children.
2: So I actually wonder if Jesus is deliberately avoiding that term, because the key issue here is not how good are you? It's what do you think of Jesus? And they hate him. They're trying to trap him and they want to kill him. See, and so that's the person of Jesus is at the center. And the tragedy, of course, is that the religious leaders, at least some of them, of the people, are hating and wanting to destroy the one whom they should have been welcoming and worshiping. So Jesus himself, through this whole section, is right at the center. He's the only son in this part of Matthew, if I could say it that way.
0: When we think about trying to apply it, who are the likely people that this parable would be addressed to today if we could apply it in that way?
2: I might kind of gently suggest that in some ways, it's the leaders of the new Israel, which is to say pastors like you and me, church leaders, who have to just always make sure, God helping us, that we never make ourselves too big. And we always hear the message of John, repent, because God needs to do a radical thing. And he's going to do it. He's going to gather the wheat into his barn, and he's going to burn the chaff with unquenchable fire. We ourselves have to be constantly in touch, not in a paranoid way, but in a humble way. We believe John, and so we believe in Jesus. We don't try to trap Jesus. We let Jesus be the Lord, which, of course, if he's exalted, then I am humbled. It's a little harder to apply this parable precisely because these are the enemies of Jesus trying to trap him, and he, in turn, is trying to trap them, right? To be honest, I think it's a kind of a simple application. Thank you, God, that you have saved me from myself and not allowed me to go into this place where these highly trained, very sincere, very pious people find themselves, that is, opposing Jesus. So the fact that I believe in Jesus and that I worship him with the Father and the Spirit, one God, now and forever, I've been spared this fate. It's not the kind of application that you hear a lot in church, but this is I would simply say this is more difficult to honor the context and then to apply it to our lives today.
3: Change their minds. You know, that's a repeated two times. You did not change your minds. They changed their minds. So there's a Christian way, even if it's just returning to gratitude, could be a wonderful change of mind that we could re-experience frequently.
2: They were resistant to being taught. This is one of the things that I used to tell seminary students is one of the most important qualities of a pastor, that he'd be teachable. I mean, you teach, but he needs to be teachable. And that applies to all of us, right? And so, Lord, make us open to seeing our flaws and to hearing the message of John and the message of the one who has come in righteousness. That is to say, to put things right. That's what righteousness means, I think, in this context. It's not so much about doing good stuff. It's that Jesus has come to put things right between us and God, and ultimately to fix the world. It's a powerful truth. So,
3: Lord, make us teachable.
2: Amen. Make us teachable.

0: Music courtesy of the Hymnal Project of the Michigan District of the Lutheran Church, Missouri Synod. Now Dr. Ziegler invites you to join him in praying the Lord's Prayer.
1: Lord Jesus, remember us in your kingdom and teach us to pray. Our Father who art in heaven, hallowed be thy name. Thy kingdom come, thy will be done, on earth as it is in heaven. Give us this day our daily bread, and forgive us our trespasses, as we forgive those who trespass against us. And lead us not into temptation, but deliver us from evil. For thine is the kingdom, and the power, and the glory, forever and ever. Amen. The Lord bless you and keep you. The Lord make his face shine on you and be gracious to you. The Lord look upon you with his favor and give you peace. Amen.
0: 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I'm Mark Eicher. 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

0: Hey, Wobbleland, it's KB here. Listen up for a minute. 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
4: 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She's going to help you learn how to practice metacognition. So often in life, the solutions are so close to us. We're just like a hair's breadth away from a breakthrough. But you, and I've watched this in my life so many times, Sherry, where you it's just I'm one phone call, one conversation away from a breakthrough in this area of my life. And that's what you offer to people. But right before we wrapped up, went to the commercial, you were asking a question like, what are the differences between maybe moms and dads? Go into what you're about to say.
5: You know, I find very interesting as I reflect on my own experience in regards to how my father parented versus how my mother parented. And I've shared before of my colorful background and upbringing, but there were pockets where they were sober, right? And how differently they parented. And what I find very interesting is that the beauty and value of having both actively involved in that child's life creates that balance. And again, if there is, you know, abuse or whatever, I'm not saying, oh, that child needs to be in that parent because, oh, you got to have a mother or you got to have a father. And, you know, I'm not saying that. But there are some unique, beautiful traits that both possess that can create a balance within that child, because my father, being a military man, he was like, you know, this is what it's going to be. He would let my brother fall, but he would talk to him about it, right? And I remember conversations that my brother shared with me about how my father taught him how to fight. Like, if you're going to be in a fight, this is how you do it. You know, you don't fight because you don't get overly emotional, because this is how you contain your emotion, you know? Mm. And that is so important, because as women, again, I'm painting a brush here, emotions are so important.
4: Mm-hmm.
5: And they can cloud us if we don't control them. But if you don't have that balance where that man in the house is saying, okay, think before you act. Everything you think isn't always the truth, right? You got to, there's levels to this. This is when you feel you need to do X, Y, and Z, right? It's more of a thought than it is a feeling, right? That balance is so important. And so I've always wondered, and I would love to hear your thoughts on parenting from a male perspective, a father, you know, a husband and all that. How does that influence this method of parenting that you speak of?
4: Boy, that's a deep question. That's a good one. Man, as a father, my

0: Hey, Wobbleland, it's KB here. Listen up for a minute. 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
3: 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And so we should talk about what causes cortisol to rise, Catherine.
4: Yes, we should. And I think we all know a little bit about it. Chronic stress is one of them. If you don't not sleeping well, then you can kind of wake up with that puffy eyes and the puffy cheeks. And it wouldn't be from maybe a bad Botox injection or silicon injection. It would be from the cortisol from not sleeping. If your blood sugar's all over the place. So one thing to watch out in pre-diabetics, if people are noticing like constant swelling, it could be a sign that your blood sugar's all over the place. And the one that I just think about quite a bit, because I think so many of us have emotional overload these days. When you're emotionally overloaded, your face can also swell. And, you know, the other thing, Dr. Avila, people don't just call this cortisol face. It used to be, and it kind of still is, called moon face because of the amount of swelling that occurs specifically around the cheek areas. But sometimes this is not due to high cortisol levels. It can be to being on a steroid. It can be to Cushing's disease. So people really need to check with their doctor if their face is consistent, swollen over long periods of time, because it could, as you said, trigger a medical issue.
3: Absolutely. And even when we're talking about cortisol, that is the issue. When you're looking in the mirror and you say, you know, my face looks swollen, and you rule out everything else medically. And if it were due to cortisol, cortisol has activity in so many different body systems, in so many different physiological pathways. It's known to be relevant to serotonin, for instance, production. Serotonin is that mood uplifting neurotransmitter, generally thought to be a chemical messenger in the brain and in the gut that lifts mood. But consistently high cortisol can interfere with the production and the metabolism of serotonin. Same with dopamine. Dopamine is that pleasure-related neurotransmitter or chemical messenger, similarly involved in this case with motivation and reward. And if your cortisol is off, then your dopamine levels can be off as well, and your circadian rhythms. So first of all, if you're not sleeping well, that can affect your cortisol.

0: level. But the cortisol level being off can also affect your circadian rhythm and make sleep much tougher.
1: Yeah, so we're talking about actually two of the four keys that we've talked about before that people can look up on 4vitalhealth.com. One of the keys we talked about last week, as a matter of fact, was sleep as being one of them. And now we're talking about mood. And, you know, when you get that emotional instability, not things that are going to trigger you to actually go on a medication, but something where your mood is low, your cortisol is off, your serotonin levels are off, your circadian rhythms are off. For better mood, which is found at 4vitalhealth, might be a good solution for people to try.
0: Well, it's so true, because mood doesn't have to simply be low for you to be concerned about it. There are other mood states that can be linked with high cortisol or other factors in your life, stress, like irritability. And when people say my mood's off, they don't always mean, obviously, hey, I'm sad. They could mean I'm irritable, and people are noticing it because your bandwidth for dealing with communication and relationships is reduced when your mood is low and you might be irritable, and people will notice it. And one of the reasons for that can be high cortisol. It can be that you are lacking also in neurotransmitters. And we know that neurotransmitter synthesis and metabolism is linked to whether you have proper cortisol levels. So this is like a stress hormone. When your cortisol is high, it's going to affect many, many things, including your appearance, as we've said, because you look in the mirror, you're like, I don't look like myself. And there's a reason for that.
1: Yeah, and it's not necessarily that you gained weight just in your face, right? But, you know, as you're going through some of these, I'm thinking, you know, I hadn't been taking my For Better Mood for, gosh, maybe a couple of weeks now. I sort of terrible that I'm forgetting it, or actually felt like I wasn't needing it. But I realized just now that I've been telling my husband, I just don't feel motivated. I don't know why. And I thought it was because I wasn't feeling well otherwise, but maybe it's the fact that I stopped taking the For Better Mood and have a lot going on in my life. So I'm going to start taking that again, because, you know, one of the other things I've been feeling is emotionally drained. And so that's another thing that cortisol levels can do to you, you know, high cortisol levels. All these daily stressors that we have, they add up over time. And if you had a daily stressor and then all of a sudden a bunch of work or, you know, family issue or something that's coming up, boy, that can kind of put you over the edge a little bit, and you wake up with a swollen face.
0: It certainly can. And I think that people live in an ecosystem now, an emotional and technological ecosystem. We don't even know all the stresses that we're under all of the time. We now take it as a given that our phones might beep at us dozens of times a day, that there is email waiting to be opened. This is at the back of people's minds. You know, if you go to your office and in the morning you have 100 emails, that wasn't the case just years ago. And it certainly wasn't the case that you would be thinking, well, you know, should I be adopting more new technology? Maybe to keep pace, I'd better adopt way more AI. Maybe I should wear one of these devices that records what I say all the time, and then I can go back to it. Whoa, it's enough to give you cortisol face, right? And so it went viral, this notion of cortisol face, because so many people are under so much more stress. And some of the stress is, in fact, I think, related to social media, to social networks. I think when you look at rapid fire images and compare yourself to them, that too can lead to increased levels of stress, because you're not just thinking, how about my neighbor, my friend? You know, comparing yourself to others probably isn't good anyhow. But when you're comparing yourself to the world and to imagery that may have been manipulated, that's an incredible new stress. It's brand new, and it affects so many of us that we're going to need to manage our cortisol levels more carefully and be aware that's a factor. And it shows up when you look in the mirror, other people look at you, and you can deal with it partly through a supplement like For Better Mood, all natural. You get it at four, vitahealth.com, V-I-T-A, health.com. And all natural ingredients made in the United States, FDA registered facilities, so people can take it with confidence. And always, you know, talk to your doc about whether you're going to start a supplement if you want to get that counsel, and that's wise. But I think that more and more people are going to benefit from sourcing natural remedies that can help them with daily stresses in life. And they're just everywhere now.
1: Yes, they are. You mentioned like computers, phones, and we talked about blue light as well. That's one of the other stresses right before you go to bed. You know, you're still looking at your phone, you're watching TV. Those things can really stress you out, especially if you're watching a scary show or something. But there's something else that we're also, as a nutritionist, I'm highly aware of, is these ultra processed foods. And thank God for RFK Jr. because what he's doing with MAHA is just amazing, trying to get these ultra processed foods out of our diets, or even just limiting the amount. Because I don't know if people notice this, but I'll tell you, I eat like potato chips or something like that. I don't know. Maybe it's the salt, maybe not. But if I eat a lot of that, I can tell I'm swollen. But the opposite side is also people are not getting hydrated enough. If you go, I'm drinking all these, you know, Gatorade type drinks or energy drinks, I'm drinking a lot. But then on the other spectrum, there are people who just are not drinking enough. And that balance between the sodium and the potassium, the magnesium, all of these minerals is so important. So people need to watch their hydration, their exercise. If you're sedentary, it's going to be worse than if you're out there exercising. And I know people always seem to say, like, people who exercise just have a glow on their face, right? Because their skin is healthier, they're hydrated, they're getting their blood moving, all these things that can happen as we move our bodies. So that's also really important.
0: It's a perfect storm that's affecting people. And we ought to cut ourselves some slack as human beings right now, living in these times, because it also wasn't the case that in general, our lives have become so much more sedentary. We're interacting with screens so much. Most people aren't at standing desks. Most people don't, although they probably should take a little break to walk around their offices even, or get outside, open the door. And that can be very helpful. But being sedentary, not drinking enough fluid, water is good, by the way, but other fluids as well. And, you know, I think there are a lot of people now who are at their desks on one meeting or another, one meeting after another, on their computers, having a nutrition bar, drinking coffee, and that passes for taking care of yourself, which it isn't. And under those circumstances, it's no surprise that your cortisol level would rise. And there are ways to reduce that. There are ways to deal with it, including moving, which I mentioned, every 90 minutes. It seems odd that we'd have to say that, right? Move every 90 minutes. Well, yes, get up, take a little walk around the office, go outside for a few minutes, because you need your lymphatic system to start draining appropriately. You need your muscles to move. Even if you're going, by the way, to a gym in the morning, and you might have limited time. Maybe you do some exercise at home, but if you go to the gym, I went this morning, I didn't stay very long. Okay, it's my confession. I stayed 20 minutes. Not very long.
1: It was really good.
0: I was a little down on myself, frankly. But, you know, I went and I felt like, okay, I got out. I saw something different than four walls. And I did some elliptical. I sweated. And that, I think, is absolutely to be recommended, along with the hydration, along with, if you're going to have breakfast, if you're not doing like intermittent fasting, don't have it be all sugar. Yeah. How many things are offered now that are all sugar? You know, have a donut, have white bread. No, these are basically like high glycemic index foods. And there are alternatives that you can use that are not high glycemic sugary foods.
1: Yeah, absolutely. I mean, eggs for one. If people are like, I can't make eggs before I leave for the house in the morning, make some hard boiled eggs and take them throughout the week so you have something while you're driving or when you get to the office. They're so high in protein and the glycemic index is pretty much zero on those. So other things that people can do, protein shakes. I'm not a big fan of protein shakes because a lot of times they have the type of protein in it, like whey protein, which is not highly absorbable. But if it's your only option, it's better than eating a donut or, you know, Pop-Tart or some cookies as you're going out the door. So again, we want to have fewer cortisol spikes. And one way to get that is start your day right, like you did, Dr. Avila, 20 minutes of being on the stair climber. That's awesome. And then eating something that has a lot of protein in it and very few carbs will really get people started in the day.
0: Routine is important. I know routine tends to get a bad rap. People want to feel like, well, no, I don't want to be, you know, hostage to any routine. But it turns out that your cortisol level can be managed if you're doing things like waking up at the same time every day, because you're getting your circadian rhythms to be trained appropriately. If your breakfast, as you've said, doesn't have a ton of sugar, low glycemic index, eggs got a bad rap for a long time. No. In fact, eggs are good for you, generally speaking, right? And very good for you. Moving, as we said, every 90 minutes. Also, blue light. If you are exposed to screens after 9 p.m., that can lead to an interruption in your circadian rhythms and less restorative sleep. And so folks should try to manage that. You don't want to fall asleep having looked at 15 different or 500 different videos on your iPhone or on any mobile device for that matter. And so I also think that you want to figure out, well, what is affecting me emotionally most? Try to manage those things, whether it's a relationship or it's being exposed to stresses from work. Maybe you create some space for yourself once you're home and you say, listen, I do need some time just to disconnect.
1: Yeah, that's a great idea. And speaking about emotional, quote unquote, low point, like pay attention throughout the day. When are you feeling that dip or where your mind just feels tired? And that could actually be a cortisol spike. Take time when you're feeling that. Mine usually comes around 3 o'clock and I'm like, oh, I'm so done. I'm exhausted. And then I realize, oh, wait, either I haven't eaten, I haven't been drinking, I need to take a break from the computer, walk around the block, or just even sit down outside in the sunshine for a little while. But keep eye on those because, and even document it. A lot of people will write these things down so they can figure out, why am I not feeling good at these certain points of the day? What did I do and what did I not do? And then make changes, even slowly. You know, it doesn't have to be all at once. I'm going to do everything now. I'm going to run 5 miles and I'm going to change my whole diet. But just take time, do one thing at a time and start noticing that those little changes are going to lead to big improvements in your life.
0: Yes, and to mention again, you know, there are many reasons why you might consider Four Better Mood, number four, Better Mood, which is at 4vitahealth.com. I always say that, the number 4vita, V-I-T-A, health.com. Why? Well, it definitely does contribute to emotional steadiness. You've experienced that. I've experienced it. Many people who've used it have told us that. It's going to promote a sense of calm, a sense of balance, and it also is going to support neurotransmitter pathways that are involved in mood and energy in a positive way. And so it's worth giving that a try because, again, in these fast-paced times with so many different stresses impinging upon us and you can't get away from them, it might be that taking something natural, time-tested, with a number of ingredients that work synergistically could be something that allows you that distance from stress that you need in order to feel like, okay, I've unplugged somewhat and I feel more balanced. That's what we want.
1: And Dr. Abel, you know this. I mean, For Better Mood has ingredients in it that are backed by science, but just some of them are the B vitamins like riboflavin and niacin, vitamin B6, which is important. Biotin is another B vitamin. It also has pantothenic acid. So there's almost a B vitamin complex within For Better Mood. And these B vitamins help to support mood and help to support stress. But it also has magnesium, which everybody talks about magnesium. And you know how we just talked about hydration and the minerals that we need. Magnesium is one of them, as well as zinc. So those are just the vitamins and minerals that are in it. But then it also contains a lot of other ingredients that are all natural, like you mentioned. One of my favorites is rhodiola, which and ashwagandha. And so those are two of the herbs that are in it. So I would encourage people, if they're feeling like their mood is low, give it a shot.
0: Absolutely. And again, try to understand that these times aren't what we would call normal times, with people exposed to as much incoming stimulation as they are. That alone is contributing to stress, along with, you know, I'll tell you, technology is interesting because it does make things easier, people say, but there's an expectation that catches up with it. And so, you know, now that there's AI, people say, well, your work product should be much, much easier to produce, perhaps, and you should have more work production, a lot more. And people are worried, well, how about my job? Will it survive AI? Will it survive robots? Many new stresses in the world. And what's the final common pathway? One of them is increased cortisol coursing through your bloodstream, causing what we've talked about, which people are talking about, cortisol face, which is, hey, you look stressed. You don't look rested. And it's very much like, hey, if you stayed up all night, you might see puffiness under your eyes, in your jawline, in your cheeks. And that's partly reproducible by high cortisol that can be simply driven by a lot of stress, which will interrupt your sleep cycle. And it will disturb neurotransmitter pathways and it will affect fluid balance, but it can be caused by life, a thing called life.
1: Yeah. Absolutely. Like, I was just thinking about this the other day. You know, when I was in the pharmaceutical industry for more than 20 years, life was a lot different than now. The stress is different now because, you know, we have this company that we're building up and then, you know, our family has other businesses and the stress is there. It's a different kind of stress because I'm not going into an office every single day interacting with a bunch of people and have huge deadlines all the time where I could tell I was constantly stressed. And I was talking to a friend of mine who was in pharma and was in pharma for probably 15 years and just transitioned over to working for a very large insurance company. And she said, Kathy, I thought pharma was bad, but this is even worse. That I don't know what I'm going to do because there's no breaks. I'm constantly traveling. It's like one call to the next and there's constant problems. And she said, I'm managing a large team. And I was like, well, maybe, you know, think about taking some For Better Mood, but also take care of yourselves because in 5 years or so, this company isn't going to matter, but in 5 years, your health, your longevity, your family are going to be the most important things.
0: There's no question that you have to take care of yourself. You have to set some boundaries these days. Otherwise, you'll be gobbled up by the expectations of others, the expectations of technology, which it's one thing to have people who you can talk to and say, man, this is a lot. Technology, you don't talk to that way. And so it just keeps coming at you. And having some support from a supplement like For Better Mood, it's not for an illness. You know, there are people who have major depression. 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That's totally up to them. But Four Better Moods, not for a disorder. It's not a cure for an illness. It's for people who are stressed, whose mood is slipping, and who shouldn't be diagnosed with, say, major depression, because they don't qualify for that diagnosis, but you can still be suffering a lot despite not having that diagnosis. That's why we created Four Vita Health to begin with, for the number 4vitahealth.com to begin with, because of the vast number of people who are out there who they don't have a mental disorder. They're just people. They're people who are stressed. They're people, and our supplements include Four Great Sleep, Four Better Mood, Mobility MD, and Four Brain Fog. And those issues are very real, but they're not illnesses. But they are things for which people often will need help. And because they're all natural, they fit very well with the whole ecosystem we created at feelamazingdaily.com, which is our website where we talk about many, many different health topics and all of 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Might not be correct for you because you don't have that illness. You just have, whether it's mood problems, sleep problems, mobility problems, or brain fog. 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
4: Hit. I'm Roxanne Evans, Fox News. People in the Mid-Atlantic states are being urged to use caution as a strong nor'easter passed through. Here's Fox's Gurnell Scott.
5: Heavy rain and high winds continue to batter the eastern U.S., from canceled flights in Boston to the shutdown of the road on and off Hatteras Island in North Carolina. The Jersey Shore has also seen its share of damage and disruption, according to New Jersey Governor Mikey Sherrill.
6: The Department of Environmental Protection will inspect the beaches and compile a damage report. We will start fixing what we can and submit an application for federal assistance if appropriate.
5: While the worst of the weather is expected to move through before the work week starts, the cleanup in many states will continue through Monday. Gurnall Scott, Fox News.
4: President Trump is in Illinois today to attend the President's Cup at the Medina Country Club for the closing ceremony. The president speaking to reporters about the state of the economy and the Iran conflict before departing the White House.
7: We have the best income numbers per individual in the history of our country. People are making more money than they've ever made before. With all of that, oil will come dropping down as soon as Iran gives up as soon as the war is over, which will be soon, oil is going to come plummeting down and oil prices are coming down.
4: And this comes as President Trump rejected a proposal from Iran that would reopen the Strait of Hormuz. The president says the regime wants to reopen the waterway because, in his words, quote, they have no money coming in. UK police arrested five men near an airbase used by the United States on suspicion of preparing a terrorist attack. Authorities are investigating an Iran link as one possibility. 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
9: That heat's going to be out there for one more day.
10: Temperatures being 30 degrees above average.
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4: Another weekend of violence in Chicago. Nine people injured in various shootings and one man dead after being shot and chased through a South Side neighborhood Friday night. Chicago Police Department says a car pulled up to the victim. Two people inside started shooting. The victim got into his own car and drove away as the suspects gave chase, shooting at him in traffic. And on Saturday night, a one-year-old in the Southwest Side was found by police with a gunshot wound inside a home. The toddler, now in critical condition, while a person of interest was taken into custody. Colombia has extradited a rebel leader to the United States as the country shifts its security strategy toward closer cooperation with Washington. Fox's Deborah Valentine has more.
11: Giovanni Andres Rojas, a spokesman and leader of Comandos de la Frontera, a rebel group known for trafficking cocaine in Putumayo, a Colombian province, was placed in the custody of federal agents after his extradition. His extradition was delayed for several months because Rojas was protected from extradition by former Colombian President Gustavo Petro. Petro asked him to participate in peace talks with the Colombian government. The new government, led by conservative President Abelardo de las Prieto, Asia lifted the ban on Rojas's extradition, signaling a shift in the nation's security strategy. Rojas faces drug trafficking and terrorism charges in the U.S. Deborah Valentine, Fox News.
4: And tomorrow morning, history will be made as the world's largest rocket is set to launch into orbit for the first time. The 400-foot-tall ship is expected to launch from SpaceX's Starbase in South Texas. It will be the third Starship flight this year. If the orbital launch is successful, it paves the way for SpaceX to put NASA astronauts on the moon by 2028. I'm Roxanne Evans, and this is Fox News.
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12: From 21 Alive, I'm meteorologist Noah Gordon with your forecast. 71 and sunshine on your Sunday afternoon. Great for any of those weekend plans. 52 overnight with mostly clear skies. Headed into Monday, rinse and repeat with another beautiful day on tap. 72 on your Monday afternoon with that sunshine continuing. I'm meteorologist Noah Gordon on WOWO 92.3 FM, 1190 AM.
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14: Top Democrats wish Chuck Schumer. They sit by as El Sayed worms out of his ugly record, just like they did with Graham Plattner, just like they're doing with his temper-filled temper tantrum replacement, Graham Plattner 2.0, Troy Jackson, as they ignore the insanity of six-gender Tellerico. That is non-binary Tellerico. I mean, it's insane.
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0: now listening to Eat, Drink, Smoke, sipping on some Strawberry Hill, that would say, no, not, no, absolutely not. That's not it. So keep in mind, it's been a tick since I've had it. But that
1: yeah, I like the connection piece there. I like the cigar more. If the choice is between the Alma del Cielo or the Screwball PB&J, I'm having this cigar. The question, Fingers Malloy, is this cigar here, which I cannot say enough good things about. I really can't. Is this in your humidor for $28 a stick?
0: And
1: that's a little bit on sale. Really, you got to think of this as a $29.50.
0: This, for me, would be a splurge stick.
1: So the fundamental problem with this cigar is the price.
0: Yeah.
1: The cigar is an unquestionable yes. The price keeps it out of the hands of the vast majority.
0: Yeah.
1: And that's an issue. And it's one of the few times where I could say to somebody, by the way, when I talk about doing the Alma del Campo, that cigar is $22 a stick. And I buy by the box and get discounts that way. I would say to Plasencia without an ounce of hesitation, you're charging too much for the cigar. You could show me all the data you want and people are buying it. Well, then you don't have to listen to me. Tell me to shut up and kiss my butt and do whatever. You can't expect people at that price point. Now, you would think that I'm just calling out or just complaining about Plasencia. I am not. There are plenty of cigars that Plasencia does where I am like, absolutely, this is 1,000% something that's happening in your life. Let me give you an example here. The Triunfal, or the Triunfal, T-R-I-U-N-F-A-L. This was the cigar that was originally made, I believe, for the World Cup in 2022, and then they brought it back. That cigar, where I have seen it in shops, is $60. That is a must smoke.
0: Okay.
1: Must. Unquestionable. Terrific. But it comes out, it's a rare thing. You have one. You want this to be part of my lineup. My point to you is that this isn't just Plasencia. Sure. What's happening with cigar prices? We get it. We understand tariffs. We understand packaging. We understand shipping costs, diesel costs. We can break down this diesel issue every which way, how Ukraine plays a part, what happens if we start banning exports, watch gas prices rise. I've walked through the math. I don't care. The cigar prices are getting out of control, and everybody I know, and some of the people are some of the people you know, and you know these are people who will spend on anything, and they show it. All of them are saying, I can't do this. I can't. $30? $22? $40? Can't do this. This isn't working. And the cigar industry has got a, I would love to know what Josh Oberski of the Premium Cigar Association says about this. I believe the cigar world has to come to a bit of a reckoning on what's happening here. These prices are getting away from them. We understood things would increase. We all get it. Things are up. The cigar world is up. It's quite unbelievable. The prices are getting away from them, and they have to start fixing it.
0: No.
1: I'm not wrong about that thing.
0: No, you're not. You want to go to News of the Week really quick?
1: I'll do a News of the Week really quick, and then we'll talk more about this. Go ahead.
0: Okay. The New York Post has a story. A record number of U.S. college students say violence is okay to stop controversial speakers.
1: Oh, do you want to talk about a poll that this connects with?
0: Go ahead.
1: I don't want to get political. 32% of Democrats are so bothered by President Trump, they think assassination is okay. What are we doing?
0: I don't know. 34% of students nationally believe violence is acceptable to stop a campus speech, up from 20% in 2022. So just in 4 years.
1: First of all, they need some Screwball PB&J.
0: Right.
1: Secondly, this is horrifying. This is horrifying news.
0: I'm sure social media will make it better.
1: Oh, it's doing a great job already. It's Eat, Drink, Smoke. 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

0: So we have all seen that everybody glommed onto technology and said, technology is the greatest thing ever to happen. And why in the world would you have to talk to another human being when you go to get your burger at the fast food joint, when you can just go to a kiosk and it'll do all the work for you? And then what we decided is, nah, the kiosk sucks.
1: Huh?
0: See, drink, smoke. I'm Tony Katz. That right there is America's favorite amateur drinker. Fingers below. I find everything we do over at eatdrinksmokeshow.com. We made coffee. Trying to get that strawberry, that screwball PB&J out of our system.
2: And I have to say, I don't know what coffee. Is this Folgers Crystals?
0: It is.
2: It's fantastic.
0: Actually, I like to use International Foods.
2: Oh, yes. Nice.
0: This is their cafe au lait, and I use 2.5 scoops.
2: Man, I'm telling you, you are one of the elite.
0: It's the tang of coffee. But you were going to say.
2: I was going to make some smart alecky comment, and I forgot what that smart alecky comment was.
0: I'll take it from here.
2: You go right ahead.
0: He drank the whole thing, and we think that Fingers might be feeling pretty good right about now.
2: No, actually, I don't feel
0: Fast food chains are making a major shift in customer service amid complaints of a lonely and disconnected store experience. That's right. A world where you look at a screen and all you do is look at a screen and you don't interact with anybody else because you're looking at a screen. Nobody wants it. Wait, hold on. Most nobody wants it.
2: I cannot be alone.
0: Alone in what?
2: In my love for kiosks, not having to deal with a cashier at a fast food restaurant. Say you want to go up to a fast food restaurant and you want to get some extras on your burger. You want to get the patty with some sizzling on it. And
0: did you just say sizzling?
2: Sizzling.
0: I love sizzling.
2: Right?
0: No, not right. Just wanted to see if you were willing to admit it.
2: You're saying you don't like sizzling on
0: nobody
2: a burger?
0: Nobody likes sizzling. Nobody likes tofurkey.
2: Nobody
0: likes sizzling.
2: I just said sizzling because in my algorithm on my local YouTube, there was classic 80s commercials, and right, there was a sizzling commercial. And I was
0: That's like saying you want a nice steaming hot cup of Sanka or Postum.
2: Oh, I could go for a Sanka and some, a fish sandwich right now. That'd be fantastic.
0: Dear Lord. Should we just do the show from a bathroom?
2: But I cannot believe, well, you know, full disclosure, it is very rare that I walk into a fast food restaurant and order.
0: Because you're driving through.
2: Yes,
0: absolutely. You've got your app.
2: Yes.
0: Have app will travel.
2: Which is fantastic because you get all the deals, and then on top of it, there's less interaction. Hi, did you order on the app today? Yes, I did. My code is blop, blop, blop. Oh, thank you. Pull forward. You don't even have to see me. Just pick up your food. Bingo. That's how I like it. But apparently, there are some weirdos out there that still like to talk to people. I don't understand it. I don't pretend to understand it.
0: McDonald's, Burger King, Starbucks offered exclusive in-app promotions to nudge customers online, and they installed the self-serve kiosks in place of the traditional counter service. Customer frustration, growing demand for personal service, the chains are beginning to backtrack. The kiosks don't work. Now, the kiosk was a reaction to technology and this madness that states across the country had, I'll talk about here, to push this idea that they need to increase minimum wages. That the minimum wage has to be this, and there's such a thing as a living wage, and it has to be, remember, it's the fight for 15, and now they're already at 25. Because it never ends. It never ends. I'm not trying to get political. I'm discussing a phenomenon that exists. If the objective is what's right and what's fair, well, what's right and what's fair always has to go up. There always has to be something else. By definition, there's always another group deciding what is right and what is fair because it's an arbitrary thing. There's no way to decide it. This is why I'm a believer in the market. The market sets the price. And I'm also a believer. I think Milton Friedman had this beautifully correct, the economist, that the minimum wage prevents people from negotiating in their best interest. Because in the end, what the minimum wage does, it says, here is the minimum you can be paid. So if I am the employee or the possible employee, I can't go to an employer and say, listen, I know I don't know how to do this. I know I don't have the skills, but I really want to learn. I'm going to show up every day. I'm going to work hard. Pay me less. I'll do that for 6 months. I'll get the skills, and then you'll see how good I am, and you'll pay me more than everybody else here. You're not allowed to do that. You can't negotiate for yourself. And in the obverse, the employer can't say, listen, I like you, but you don't have the skills that I need. I can't make this work, but I could do this. And if you do this and learn here, then I can afford to train you and you get the skill. So the minimum wage is a destructive piece. And yet people glom onto it like it's the most important thing ever. Far from it. It's a real attack on business. It's a real attack on the employee. So you raise these minimum wages and people say, well, forget it. I'm not going to hire. We'll just get a kiosk and we'll let the robots take over. Turns out people are not so into Skynet. They don't so much want the robots, and mainly because the kiosk experience sucks. And all those people are touching the thing and you don't know where they've been.
2: That's why I bring my own stylus everywhere I go.
0: Oh, is that right?
2: That's what I do. Yeah. It is a little discouraging when you go into a fast food restaurant because they have cut back on staff a lot. The front of the restaurant experience has suffered quite a bit in the last several years. It's not just the fact that they clean the kiosk once every 6 months.
0: Right.
2: You go to the self-serve beverage station, and that's a horror show, really. There are like 27 different diseases climbing all over those things. So I do appreciate the fact that some of these fast food restaurants are starting to realize that their customer experience isn't what it used to be, and they are going to try to address it. I'm just a fan of the kiosk.
0: Yeah.
2: Especially the apps. I mean, my goodness. The only problem with the apps is, I don't know. I'm going to show you something. This is good. Makes for good radio. I want to know something about your phone. Are you like me where all of your apps are like five different pages, or do you have your...
0: My God!
2: Do you have it
0: what
2: all...
0: What is happening there?
2: There's like 17 different pages.
0: Stop!
2: You have like folders
0: How
2: and stuff?
0: How many pages of apps do you have?
2: A baker's dozen.
0: No, I have folders.
2: Really?
0: I have folders. Hold on a second. Let me open this up. And so there's that page.
2: Uh-huh.
0: And then everything's in grouped. And then just some new stuff and small grouping, and then I'm done. And I could delete a good 10 off this right now.
2: See, my problem is I've got maybe 125 apps. I use 4.
0: Why do you have 125
2: apps? 4 or 6.
0: Apps?
2: Oh, you add the app because you get a deal of 5% off of fountain beverage if you get the app. So, but then I go to that restaurant once every 6 months, so I barely use the thing. So I only use about 6 apps.
0: How many restaurant apps do you think you have?
2: Probably 40.
0: That's not healthy. It's not.
2: I wonder why I have a weight problem.
0: Oh, gosh. That has nothing to do with the app, son. I'm not your doctor. That has nothing to do with the app.
2: It's hurtful.
0: Well, you brought it up. See, drink, smoke.
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8: Carmen Roberts, the nor'easter that's been pounding the East Coast for 3 days is easing, but not going away until at least Monday afternoon. Fox Weather's Bob Van Dilling is in New Jersey.
9: It's turned from a wind-driven cauldron to just a carpet of rain. That's what we're going to be dealing with in the northern part of the Jersey Shore. Eventually, it's going to slide off the coast again and then pull up towards Nantucket by tomorrow evening. It means a constant inflow of wind, so we still have the coastal flood advisories.
8: And British police arrested five men they say were planning a terrorist attack on a UK base that was used by the U.S. in the war against Iran. President Trump reacted to the news after landing in Chicago today for a PGA event.
10: They were looking to do big damage to our fort, and working with the British worked out great.
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12: A mild night under partly cloudy skies, lows near 50. Bright sun overhead Monday, highs low 70s. Another dry day Tuesday, though cloud cover will increase ahead of midweek rain chances. From Wednesday through the end of the week, expect scattered showers at times. Highs stay in the low to mid 70s most days this week.
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0: 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I'm Tony Katz. That's America's favorite amateur drinker. 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